0: dirty, no good person along with Trump that cannot be trusted, and we must not be afraid of them again. When the people fight,
1: we win.
0: When the people fight,
1: we win.
0: When the people say that you'd better see us.

is a rhythm to how Donald Trump operates that his critics never been able to understand. I'll confess it took me a while to figure it out. That rhythm is what makes him so maddening to them and so entertaining to everyone else. You know, when you see someone who feels they've been done wrong by someone else and they wish for evil to befall the person who has wronged them, and that person then goes off and succeeds, it's maddening to them. Trump has a rhythm to what he does that is methodical, and I would say rhythmic, but I've said rhythmic or

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4: Setting the race for November. I'm Ted Lindner, Fox News. Progressive Los Angeles Councilwoman Nithya Raman will advance to the runoff election. That places reality star Spencer Pratt in third place in the race to become LA's next mayor. Fox's Christina Coleman with more.
5: Raman responded essentially saying that their fight continues, and Bass's campaign was already on the attack after Raman pushed ahead of Spencer Pratt by about 3,000 votes after ballot dumps over the weekend. Bass's campaign said, quote, a campaign against Nithya Raman, who allows encampments near schools and cuts the police force, is one Mayor Bass is looking forward to winning. So Bass appearing to be confident there.
4: President Trump saying on Truth Social that he wants to see Pratt do well. Pratt rejected his support, saying he's relying on animal lovers and moms to get him past the finish line. Minnesota's Democrat Governor Tim Walz and Democrat Attorney General Keith Ellison accused of ignoring alleged fraud in their state. It's the finding of a just-released report from the House Oversight Committee. Fox's Chad Pergram.
6: Apparently, you can only commit welfare fraud if you're white.
7: House Oversight Committee Chairman James Comer claims that the political Minnesota twins conveniently looked the other way.
6: Tim Walz and Keith Ellison knew that the beneficiaries of this particular fraud were the Somalis in Minnesota. That's a massive voting block for the Democrat Party to keep Minnesota blue, and they didn't want to do anything to rock the boat.
7: The report says state employees flagging the fraud faced retaliation and intimidation.
4: Two U.S. crew members safely rescued after the Army Apache helicopter gunship they were riding went down near the Strait of Hormuz. And President Trump in attendance in New York City for Game 3 of the NBA Finals Monday night at Madison Square Garden. San Antonio defeats the Knicks 115-111. The Knicks now lead the series 2-1. 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
4: After just one day, the defense team for Carmelo Anthony is rested in his murder trial against him in Texas. Fox's Jessica Rosenthal with more.
21: Carmelo Anthony is accused of stabbing Austin Metcalf to death at a track and field championship event in Frisco, Texas last year. Both were 17 and in high school when it happened last April. While the prosecution rested over the weekend after presenting several witnesses, Anthony's defense rested after just one day. One defense witness who knew both Anthony and Metcalf said on cross-examination by the prosecution that he believed Anthony was in the wrong, that he provoked the confrontation. Witnesses said Metcalf told Anthony to leave his school team's tent, and Anthony said, "You will have to move me," while reaching into a backpack. Witnesses said Metcalf pushed Anthony, who then stabbed him. Jessica Rosenthal, Fox News.
4: If convicted, Carmelo Anthony faces a minimum of 5 years in prison. Latest on the U.S.-Israel conflict with Iran. President Trump demanding Iran and Israel end their new attacks, both sides targeting each other Sunday. Fox's Lucas Tomlinson with more.
22: An exclusive interview with Jesse Waters. Vice President J.D. Vance says he's confident a deal could be worked out soon.
23: The Iranians don't want this war to continue. It's not in their best interest. And I think they're coming to the table, putting some real things on the table. We're, of course, going to verify.
24: President Trump telling Fox News, "What I would suggest to Iran, you've shot your missiles. That's enough. Get back to the table and make a deal. Final negotiations on peace are proceeding, subject to ignorance or stupidity getting in its way." The Wall Street Journal reports Trump first called Israeli Prime Minister Benjamin Netanyahu after the missile attack with a message, "Stand down," but later shifted his tone to "Keep it limited."
4: Iran says its attacks were in retaliation for Israel's strikes on Hezbollah. Tehran has asked for peace in Lebanon as part of any agreement to end the war. President Trump saying that he was not happy with Israeli Prime Minister Benjamin Netanyahu's actions. I'm Ted Lindner. This is Fox News.
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3: 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DLP Capital Temperature, 54 degrees. It's Gunther. Good morning. Welcome to Tuesday, June 9th, 2026. Your DLP Capital Time again, 5:06. Your first round of traffic and weather coming up in about
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0: 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Good morning, sir.
4: Great to be with you. How are you today?
0: Good. Three topics, if we can. One is the Supreme Court, the remaining cases on the docket, what they are, when you expect them to rule on them, and how that impacts us. Second was, you know, is free speech, the stuff that's going on at Delaney Hall, where is free speech begin and end? And then I'm looking at this voter nonsense in California.
4: Yeah.
0: And I want to talk to you about the people like Tillis and Murkowski saying, oh, it's about states' rights. And I want to talk to you about that and about these people changing who they're going to give their electoral college votes to and all of that. But let's start first with the three cases that remain on the Supreme Court docket. What are they? When do you expect them to rule? What does it mean for us?
4: Sure. Three cases. There's a number of cases, but three big ones for everybody to be paying attention to going into the last month of the Supreme Court's term. We know it's June, so that means the big cases, the big decisions are going to be coming down in the coming weeks. Three ones just to keep in mind and keep an eye out of. Let's first start with the probably the lesser ones of the three, but still an important one, Trump versus Slaughter. This is a case that interprets the presidential prerogative to terminate the employment of those heads of those quasi-independent agencies, like the National Labor Relations Board, for example. What happens oftentimes is Congress will pass a law establishing one of these independent commissions, for example, and will insulate the heads of those commissions, the commissioners or whatever, however you want to designate them, as serving a set term in their office, and that term they can't be expunged when a new president comes into office. So, for example, Joe Biden gets to nominate somebody for a particular agency for a 5-year or 6-year term. He does that in his last year of his presidency. Well, President Trump comes into office and doesn't want a Joe Biden appointee serving in his executive branch, and so Donald Trump wants to terminate the employment of that individual. Says, you know, you're not on my team. You're not elected here. You're not going to be following what I want to do and the policies and procedures, the policies I want to implement. So I want you out. And for about 100 years, there was a famous case called the Humphreys Executors, allowed Congress to kind of abrogate or take that executive power away from the president. And I think the court's going to overturn it. Case is called Trump versus Slaughter. This is a good win for the executive branch. And this is a good win really for the American people, because they vote for the president to come into office and enforce his policies. And everybody in the executive branch needs to get in line behind the president who's elected. If you don't want to serve in the executive branch because you don't agree with what the president is doing, you have the option of quitting or vacating. But you can't undermine the agenda of the president from inside the administration. An affirmation, really, of the president's power.
0: All right, so two things. You said it has to be inside the executive branch. So that's not Jerome Powell. That does not apply to...
4: No, this is an interesting one. Yeah, the Fed is going to be, that's the Cook case, and they are going to have this exception for the Federal Reserve. I think there's going to be a recognition that the Fed is a monetary policy and that there has to be this narrow kind of carve out. Again, this is a general principle here, and so I think the court is poised to have this carve out for the Federal Reserve. But for all the other agencies that we're talking about here, that, you know, the National Labor Relations Board, the Federal Trade Commission, these kinds of, again, quasi-independent agencies. I think that the president's going to have the court's going to recognize that the executive authority lies with the president, and that that Congress can't insulate those commissioners from termination for cause,
0: right,
4: or without cause.
0: All right, so that's Trump versus Slaughter, and so you think he's going to win that one, I guess.
4: Yes.
0: You're going,
4: yes,
0: basing that on the arguments and the questions that the justices asked.
4: Yeah. Yeah, I think he's going to get a win there. I think it's also the disposition of this iteration of the court. I think they recognize the importance of the separation of powers doctrine, and that Congress can't jump in there and kind of protect people from the managerial capacities, the executive power of the president. Again, a lot of times we want to see how these separation of powers issues work, and I think the court respects it in this case.
0: Okay, then the next case.
4: Sure, Trump versus, let's do Watson versus RNC. This was, actually, let's do Trump versus Barbara. This is probably the highest profile one. This is the executive order pertaining to birthright citizenship, right? This is the one where President Trump has issued an executive order interpreting the citizenship clause of the 14th Amendment to mean that you have to be here more, the amendment, the citizenship clause, the conveyance of citizenship by virtue of your birth in the United States requires more on the part of the parent. In other words, if you're an illegal immigrant and you want to give birth in the United States, that baby or that newborn is not automatically a citizen. Or if you're a birth tourist, for example, and you want to have 100 kids via surrogacy, those children shouldn't be automatically U.S. citizens. So the president here, again, was interpreting the 14th Amendment as enacting a policy that's contrary to the longstanding policy of the United States. You know, for the past 100-some years, this has been our policy. If you just arrive in America and you have a baby, that baby's an automatic citizen. So I think this is going to be a loss for the president, and I'll tell you why. I think what's happened, again, going back to that kind of that separation of powers issue I was just talking about here, I think the court's going to say, look, you can't do this via executive order. You can't make this broad national policy via a simple executive order, contravening something that we've been operating under for 100 years. If Congress had passed a law, it would be maybe a different argument we're going to be having here. But I think the court's going to say, look, this executive order, and I'm going to be a little precise here in this, Bobby. I think they're going to say that the executive order is violates a law, is illegal, is not necessarily unconstitutional. And what do I mean by that? I mean that they're not going to get into the constitutional question of this, because By not getting into the constitutional question, it allows Congress to pass a law and to kind of weigh in on this. If they rule on the constitutionality and conclude that Trump's executive order is unconstitutional, it really closes the door on congressional action. So there's a law on the books here pertaining to this issue, and I think the court's going to, this is a little nuanced, but I think the court's going to conclude that his executive order violates that law, and they're not going to, a majority of them or enough of them to have a controlling decision aren't going to weigh in on the constitutional issue. So it won't be controlling. It's a little nuanced there, but I think all your listeners are smart enough to handle that.
0: So what happens? I mean,
4: what happens is this. What happens is that it's just nothing changes. And if executive order is declared illegal,
0: but they've got to know that this wasn't the intent of the founding fathers.
4: I agree. I completely, let me set aside that. I was giving you kind of a procedural analysis. I agree with you, and I agree with the intent. I think, again, the court's not going to weigh in on that because they're not going to get into the constitutional about what the intent of the ratifiers of the 14th Amendment was, because they want to, again, this is a loss for Trump and this is a loss for America. I agree with you on that from the substance perspective, but they're going to say, look, if we want to have this debate about the constitutionality of the 14th Amendment citizenship clause and the meaning of that citizenship clause, we have to do it through the vehicle of a law passed by Congress. Let me give you an example. Congress passes a law that outlaws birth tourism, that says, a Chinese billionaire, essentially, a Chinese billionaire can't come here and have 100 surrogates, take those babies to America, to China, and raise them and have citizenship conveyed. So Congress passes that law, a law that I think 95% of Americans would agree with. That would be the proper vehicle for interpreting the constitutionality and the meaning of those words in the 14th Amendment. Again, a lot of times the court gets caught up in the process rather than necessarily the substance, but it's an important distinction, and it's important that the court holds on to those processes because it, again, preserves that liberty, preserves that separation of powers. I completely understand with your point, though, I agree with it, and I think the Trump administration's interpretation of it is correct. I think the way they're doing it, however, is probably not going to suffice for the Supreme Court.
0: So what way would they have to do it?
4: Well, Congress would have to do it. Yeah.
0: So it's nothing the court.
4: I know,
0: okay.
4: I know.
0: All right. So there's nothing really that Trump did wrong. He did the best argument he could based on the.
4: Of course. That's, I completely agree with you.
0: And
4: here's the other point with all of this, and this is kind of what we're seeing with other things too, is Congress isn't doing anything, and so the president has really no choice, right?
0: Yeah.
4: We have this massive problem in this country. The president has to do something, and who's the bad actors here? Well, it's the Congress of the United States who needs to be stepping up and doing the right thing with this.
0: Yeah, not doing the SAVE Act. All right, number three.
4: Right, exactly. Yeah, number three, following into that, voting. I say this one for the last. This is going to be a good decision. I wish we had this decision 3 weeks ago. This is a decision that says that states that allow mail ballots to be received after Election Day, they can't do that. that violates a federal law. There's a federal law that says election day is this day and specifies that votes have to be received, ballots have to be received by the conclusion of election day. So states like Washington State or California, right, for example, that allows the ballots to trickle in 6-7 days after the election. Washington State, actually, can you believe this? 21 days after an election. They can trickle in 3 weeks after
0: election. California's longer, I believe. I believe California's
4: seven, but they're able to. I don't know how they're finessing it right now.
0: I saw something close. That goes way beyond the 7 days. But anyway, go ahead.
4: But the point is, this is going to be good news because this is, I'm pretty confident in this. The court's going to say, nope, states can't pass those laws. So mail ballots, to the extent, we'll talk about why mail ballots are terrible anyway. But look at this. Mail ballots have to be received by election day. No longer can you have these states allowing these ballots to be trickling in and collected after election day. That's going to be a good win. I wish that decision had come out about 3 or 4 weeks ago. That would have been helpful for what we're seeing in California. But nevertheless, I think we're going to see a win for election integrity in Watson versus Republican National Committee, RNC.
0: Okay, so then that brings me to this nonsense then in California.
4: Yeah, exactly.
0: All right, so we have Thune and those not passing the SAVE Act. And Tillis, one of the arguments Tillis makes is it's states' rights, and the states have a right to set their own election laws. And I'm like, wait a second. And then the states are now deciding how Electoral College votes would be apportioned. And I'm thinking that's not the way the Founding Fathers intended this at all.
4: No, not at all. And actually, when you think about that, even if you go back to the Constitution, and that's what you're getting at, there's a right after that, allowing states to have the authority to regulate their elections. The next six or seven words are, and Congress has the power to pass laws as well. So Congress, the framers envisioned a Congress to step up when states are being deficient, right? So there is a role for Congress to play this. So Tillis is absolutely wrong. And I don't know I don't know what's getting into these few senators that are blocking the SAVE Act. I really don't know. It's incredibly, beyond frustrating. If they had done what they should have done 3 months ago and passed the SAVE Act in the Senate, we'd have a federal law in place here that would have really put a dampener on all of the malfeasance we're seeing what's going on in California. And now, if you can't look at it right now and say, look, that their electoral system in California is utterly deficient. It's a global embarrassment. It is utterly and completely deficient. There is a need when you see these states, again, when states are falling apart here and have no interest in ensuring fair and open elections, then the federal government has to step in. Look, and you know this. You've talked to me 100 times. You know I'm a devotee of federalism, and I understand the importance of separation of powers. I understand the importance of states having a role. But when states abrogate any duty they have to be to ensure fair, open, and high integrity elections, then the federal government needs to step in. And you have Republicans in majorities in both houses, particularly the Senate, that are failing the American people. They failed the people of California. They're failing the American people. And let me just make one final point about what's happening in California. That's not limited to California. Okay, that's the model.
0: Yeah.
4: If Democrats want to get into power anywhere, they're going to do that. They follow that example. It's happening. I live in Virginia. Democrats control Virginia right now. They're doing the exact same things that they did in California. They're putting in the exact same laws, permitting ballot harvesting, allowing mail ballots to be received days after an election, no signature verification, no serious efforts to ensure that the voter roll registrations are up to snuff. It's absolutely.

0: me just see here. Let me read amendment, the First Amendment, and then you tell me where this is. Congress shall make no law respecting an establishment of religion or prohibiting the free exercise thereof, or abridging the freedom of speech or of the press or of the right of people to peaceably assemble and to petition the government for a redress of grievances. Where does it give them the right to do what they're doing in New Jersey right now?
1: Right. Nowhere. And then the governor should take a leadership position and declare those are riots, and should call out the state guard and ensure that that doesn't happen, that this is stopping. Again, nobody's going to quibble with anybody's right to peacefully protest. And again, I don't agree with them substantively, but if you want to peacefully protest, that's fine. But once it crosses the line into any kind of overt acts of violence or destruction or wanton destruction, then law enforcement needs to take efficient and immediate action to quell that. And it shouldn't be tolerated. And what happens is the more you allow it to happen, the more it metastasizes. So respect free speech, but when rioters and antagonists, and keep in mind, this is always what happens. These are professional agitators, right? These aren't grassroots grassroots people organizing and protesting. It's not that. These are professional agitators that are paid by well-funded NGOs that are sent and are dispatched to certain areas to aggregate and have these kind of events where they're able to attract attention and then come out and use that as attack. It's not really that dissimilar from what was happening with the SPLC and Army, paying the KKK.
0: Yeah.
1: Right?
0: Yeah.
1: You're paying these people to go out and agitate professionally. These aren't real people. You know what I mean? They're humans, but you know what I mean? They're not. These aren't organic. These are professional people who are doing what they know what they're doing.
0: Singman and others paying them to protest. And that's why the media is in on it too, because they're saying, well, we're watching mostly peaceful protests because they know what the Constitution says. So they're trying to position it while we watch burning buildings and cars on fire and assaults occurring in the background. It's mostly peaceful protest, which is bullcrap. So thank you very much, Michael J. O'Neill, for the update. I appreciate it. Landmark Legal Foundation, Michael J. O'Neill again, Vice President of Legal Affairs with the Landmark Legal Foundation, landmarklegal.org, to support them and see all the other things that they're following and advocating for us in the news. 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Thank you, Michael.
1: Take care, Bobby Gunter. Have a great day.
0: You too. Let's get squared away again. 54 degrees here.
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3: Both directions of 22 are clear, same with 78. Overnight road work on 33 southbound between Stockertown and Tatamy. Same with 611.
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0: And Kirk Ofell, he's the CEO of a charitable organization. Talking about that, the Anchors of Hope initiative, we're going to talk about that, but he's also... The gentleman I had on a couple of weeks ago is his partner in data centers, and he's pro data center. And he said he'd take calls and your questions and wants to address that. So he's my guest 9 to 10 this morning. 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
6: News, I'm Sue Guzman. President Trump optimistic a peace deal can be reached soon with Iran. He told reporters in New York.
7: We're very close to having a very, very good, strong, powerful deal. If we go and bomb, which we can do very easily if we want, and we spend another 2 or 3 weeks bombing, they'll have nothing left whatsoever, but you won't have the strait open for months.
6: He also confirmed 2 crew members are uninjured after their helicopter crashed near the Strait of Hormuz. The runoff for Los Angeles mayor is now set.
8: Progressive LA City Council member Nithya Raman securing the second spot in the November runoff for Los Angeles mayor, advancing over former reality star Spencer Pratt, a registered Republican. Raman was elected to the council with the support of the Democratic Socialists of America. The 44-year-old will face fellow Democrat incumbent Karen Bass.
6: Fox's Kristen Goodwin, America's Listening.

0: Astro News Radio 790 WAEB from the Penn Teledata Newsroom. The investigation continues into a report of shots fired along the D and L Trail last weekend. Bethlehem Township Police say a gunman allegedly fired gunshots at a group of kayakers on the river near Wilson Avenue Saturday night. Nobody was injured. If you have information, contact Bethlehem Township PD. Police have started issuing fines for drivers in Pennsylvania caught using their cell phones while behind the wheel. Last June, Paul Miller's law was signed by Governor Shapiro, which bans the use of cell phones while driving. Miller was a 21-year-old who was killed in a Monroe County crash with a tractor-trailer as the driver was reaching for their cell phone. For the first year, police have been giving drivers written warnings, but starting last week, police can begin issuing fines. A lawsuit has been filed to stop a UFC event planned for the White House grounds on June 14th. The lawsuit argues the event would use federal land to benefit a private company without proper congressional approval. The Department of the Interior is defending the event, saying it is being handled like other White House and National Mall events. Game 3 of the NBA Finals, the Spurs beat the Knicks 115-111 at Madison Square Garden. It ends New York's 13-game postseason winning streak and cuts the Knicks' lead in the series to 2-1. Baseball, the Yankees top the Guardians 7-5. They'll meet again tonight. Phillies played in Toronto and beat the Blue Jays 5-2. They meet again this evening. The Pirates were off. They'll host the Dodgers tonight. The Mets also were off. They'll host St. Louis tonight in the opener of a three-game series. Minor league action, the Iron Pigs visits Scranton Wilkes-Barre. I'm Paul DeCastro, News Radio 790 WAEB from the Penn Teledata Newsroom.
1: 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It is 53 degrees.
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1: Got one more chance to win with Thrills, Drills, and Grills. 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So that's where that whole prize package, there'll be about a dozen people qualified for that. When we get the final qualifier today, you win that $25 shopping spree. That'll be 8:45 this morning. And then from all of those folks, one's going to win that grand prize worth over $800. So that's one way to win this morning, because, God, that's a fact, Jack. More tickets for the wrestling at the fair. That's at 7:20. Got to be Tony at That's a Fact, Jack. 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
9: 22 is all clear in both directions. Same with 78. Overnight road work on 33 southbound between Stockertown and Tatamy. And
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1: ELP Capital Temperature, 53 degrees, News Radio 790 WAEB. Let me update your AccuWeather. I put it in the system, but not sure why it's not running. So today, partly sunny, warm, low humidity, 82. Tonight, increasingly cloudy, a shower, stray shower, laid down to 63. Tomorrow, variably cloudy, warm, more humid, couple of showers and a thunderstorm. Any downpour can cause temporary flooding on roadways and poor drainage areas, high 82. Thursday, intervals of clouds and sun, hot, sticky, a heavy thunderstorm or two in the afternoon. Any thunderstorm can produce flooding, downpours, localized damaging wind gust, the high 92. So we need the rain. We just don't need the damaging winds, but we need the rain. So we're way behind. So hopefully we get it, but without all the damage. Anyway, we're going in depth twice this morning with Joel Lundberg at 6:55. And again at 8:20. Great testimonials about Agenda's Kitchen and Bath. Got a whole bunch of folks that I just highlighted some because I'm trying to get to all of these folks who've gotten their... Look, they did my kitchen and my bathroom years ago, and they did a fantastic job about 10 years ago. Really great job. I wanted it to look like an old bathroom. I wanted it to have the old fixtures and all that stuff. And look, they did a fan. 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So they did a great job. 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And again, 2040 Hamilton Street, Allentown. This is interesting. This is Joe here sent me. We were talking about yesterday the odds of 24,000 votes showing up without Spencer Pratt getting a vote. And the odds were a decimal point followed by 3,717 zeros and then a two. That's the odds. But that's what happened. So but Joe here points out, isn't it interesting, by the way, that of all the votes that came in, very few, even the Republicans have the Democrats have a 3-1 advantage over Democrats in Los Angeles, but not a 1,000-1 advantage, that he got so few votes after in mail-ins. But Joe here points out something. Talk about rigged. Los Angeles only needed enough votes for Rahman to jump past Pratt to secure a runoff, which eliminated Pratt. It's strange that all those late votes came in for Rahman and not Bass. Now, but to be sure, Bass got some late votes. Pratt got nearly none, but Rahman got the vast majority so that she could get by Pratt. That's even more suspicious. And Bass supposedly favored over Rahman, but I bet you that changes too. I bet you Rahman wins. First of all, she's Mondami with a skirt, and that's where, and these cities are, look, we're at war, and our elections are being interfered with. Mondami, California, Los Angeles, they want somebody as liberal. And she's way better looking than Karen Bass. And I don't care what you say, people judge that. And there's a couple of years ago, I read a couple of articles on that. And I remember I told you that when it came, push came to shove, I think it was only one time or twice in history where the shorter man won the presidency. It's always the taller guy. And then they got into looks. And that also factors in. People can think they're not judging, but they are. But she's the progressive Mondami that California's looking for. And I think she could win. Also in Maine, this Plantner guy said, as they attributed this quote to him. I don't know when he said it, but they came out yesterday. He said, quote, "If a billionaire looked at a TV ad the wrong way, we'd put them in jail." That's what he told the crowd. Now, when he said that, I don't know. The story came out yesterday. Is that whacked? Susan Collins, who would be his opponent if he gets the nomination, is not piling on. That's not because she's magnanimous. It's because she wants him to be her opponent. News Radio 790 WAEB. 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
9: Both directions of 22 are clear. Same with 78. Southbound 33 is slow due to overnight road work between Stockertown and Tatum.
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1: Thunderstorm can produce flooding, downpours, localized damaging wind, gust high 92. Right now, 551 at News Radio 790 WAEB. So it's now June 9th. Think about all the people that made a resolution to be healthier in the new year, and all they needed to do is one simple thing. Get their hearing checked. what a profound difference hearing better makes in people's lives. Less risk of depression, less risk of falling, less risk of diminished mental capacity. There are so many benefits to being able to hear better family dynamics. Overall, generally happier. 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
2: 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Joe Mascari's Carpets and Rugs International, 1221 Sumner Avenue, Allentown, open 7 days a week. So, what are the odds? By the way, what are the odds, again, of Spencer Pratt not getting any votes? But as Joe pointed out, it's not just that Spencer Pratt got no votes. The 24,000 votes came in, and all of them, there were over 24,000 votes that came in before he got one. The odds of that happening is a decimal point followed by 3,717 zeros and a two. But Joe pointed out here something really even more suspect, which should make you suspect this all the more. They didn't go to, so Karen Bass got some votes. But isn't it interesting that the person that got all the votes that she needed to surpass Spencer Pratt was this ramen woman? The majority of the votes went to her. Tell me that's not, because she's the one that needed to get past Pratt. You don't, folks, this smells to high heaven. I can't believe he seems, he doesn't seem to be protesting. Pratt doesn't. Honestly, I think it stinks. Two other things. We talked about this woman from NBC, what was it, Meet the Press, and the way she was with Trump, and he got up and walked out. You know what's interesting? They show his face as he's given it to her. Now somebody, thank goodness, I don't know who, well, it was actually there available apparently on NBC. When you look at her face and the way, the scowl on her face and the way she's looking at him, it's no wonder he reacted, because it wasn't that she was asking just, it wasn't just that she was asking questions. You can just see the contempt / anger on her face. It's really interesting. It really is fascinating. I don't think they would look at Biden that way or Obama. It'd be fawning eyes. Trump goes to the NBA playoffs and the Knicks lose. Let's do the curse of the Donald. Remember the curse of the Bambino? Let's make this the curse of the Donald. Anyway, I'm just going to leave it at that. Let's just do the curse of the Donald. News Radio 790 WAEB. 8 o'clock this morning. Actually, four chances today at just after 8, just after 11, just after 2, and just after 5. You're shot at $2,500. 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Good luck on that. 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
17: Pratt falls. I'm Chris Foster, Fox News. Republican former reality star Spencer Pratt comes up short in the race for Los Angeles mayor, passed in the ballot count by city councilwoman Democrat Nithya Raman. Here's Fox's Kristen Goodwin.
18: Raman was elected to the council with the support of the Democratic Socialists of America. The 44-year-old will face fellow Democrat incumbent Karen Bass, a 72-year-old former congresswoman who was first elected L.A. mayor in 2022. But Bass has faced a string of backlash over last year's deadly wildfires. A rep for Bass saying in a statement, a campaign against Nithya Raman, who allows encampments near schools and cuts the police force, is one Mayor Bass looks forward to winning.
17: In the California governor's race, Republican Steve Hilton's holding on to his second-place spot over Democrat Tom Steyer with 83% of ballots counted. Democrat Javier Becerra has already clinched the other spot in that general election. Two crew members are rescued after an Army helicopter crash near the Strait of Hormuz. President Trump says they're okay. The Army hasn't said what caused the Apache to go down, enemy fire or something else. Closing arguments are today in McKinney, Texas, in the murder trial of a then-teenager who stabbed another boy in the chest last year. They were on their school's track teams.
19: 19-year-old Carmelo Anthony is charged in the death of 17-year-old Austin Metcalf, who was stabbed during an altercation in the bleachers at a Frisco track meet last year. The death quickly drew wide attention in part because of social media posts that focused on the racial dynamic of the case, as Anthony is black while Metcalf was white. Prosecutors say the attack was unjustified, while defense attorneys argue Anthony acted in self-defense after being confronted and pushed. Anthony did not testify. If convicted, he could face life in prison. Ted Lindner, Fox News.
17: A few more cases of flesh-eating screwworm cattle parasite are confirmed in Texas and New Mexico. The first two were discovered in Texas last week. A major outbreak could affect beef prices. Infections are treatable if detected. 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
0: High Valley, Northampton County officials say smoke from an active wildland fire at Joint Bases McGuire-Dixie-Lakehurst can be seen in the area. The base says the fire is within its training range and has been contained by first responders. There are no reports of injuries. The number of first-time filings for unemployment are increasing across Pennsylvania. That's according to the U.S. Department of Labor, which says for the week ending May 30th, there were over 8,800 first-time filings in the state, which is higher than the week prior. Nationally, the number of initial filings increased compared to the week prior. Bankruptcies are increasing in Pennsylvania. That's according to newly released data from the personal finance site Smart Asset. The data shows that between March of 2025 and March of 2026, more than 13,000 people filed for bankruptcy in the Commonwealth. That's a nearly 10% increase in the number of filings compared to the year prior. Maine was the only state to see a decline in bankruptcy filings during the time period. Game 3 of the NBA Finals, the Spurs beat the Knicks 115-111 at Madison Square Garden. It ends New York's 13-game postseason winning streak and cuts the Knicks' lead in the series to 2-1. Baseball, the Yankees top the Guardians 7-5. They face the Guardians again tonight. Phillies played in Toronto and beat the Blue Jays 5-2. They meet again this evening. The Mets were off. They'll host St. Louis tonight. Minor league action. Lehigh Valley had the night off. They will visit Scranton-Wilkes-Barre this evening. I'm Paul DeCastro, News Radio 790 WAEB from the Pentella Data Newsroom.
1: All right, it's 6:07 at News Radio 790 WAEB, and this is Gunther. I'm looking at this. It's Tom Del Beccaro posted a great picture. This is one of this woman from Meet the Press. This is what qualifies as journalism. Never forget what Carter poster Pat Caddell said, that the media was the enemy of the American people. And this is a picture of this woman, and she's just got this scowl. She's basically yelling at Trump. There's other stuff that's funny. Did you hear where Plantner, I mentioned this earlier, this Plantner who's running for Senate in Maine, this came out yesterday, not sure when he said it, but he apparently told the crowd in the last several days that if a billionaire looked at a TV ad the wrong way, we'd put them in jail. Yep, nothing like class warfare. We're going to put them in jail, but not the people that are shooting, I don't know, healthcare executives on the streets of New York, or not the people that are stabbing people on a train in Charlotte, not the people that are, you know, burning and looting and all of that. Just the billionaire because he looks at an ad the wrong way. I'm telling you, don't be surprised if this guy wins, because if Mondami can win, I'm telling you, we are under attack, and I think our elections are more under attack than we realize. And this woman in California, the mayor's race, this ramen, Mrs. I'm calling her Ramen Noodle. She's got a, forget her first name. It begins with an N. I can't remember it. I can't remember. But I call her Ramen Noodle. It's interesting, again, of all the votes that came in, over 24,000 votes came in before late votes, before Spencer Pratt got one. Over 24,000 votes came in for Bass or Ramen before Spencer Pratt got one. Second of all, Bass was leading. She didn't need more votes. Who needed more votes? The third place person, this Ramen lady. Isn't it interesting that Bass got hardly any, Pratt got next to nothing, and Ramen got, of the thousands of votes that came in, the vast majority of them. Isn't that just, what a coincidence, huh? Gosh, how about that? Thank you, Joe, for pointing that last part out. 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
7: Both directions of 22 are clear. Same with 78 throughout Pennsylvania and New Jersey. Southbound 33, though, is slow.
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27: The strikes came early Monday local time after Iran fired missiles at Israel.
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1: 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Hold on, I'm looking for something here. Give me a second. There we are. I'm just looking for a story that I wanted to share. Yeah, this is another. Everybody's picked up on this picture of this Kristen Welker and this look on her face. No wonder Trump got mad. It wasn't just the questions. Look at the look on her face. Wow. As somebody said, let me know when a journalist even once interviewed Barack Obama like this. It's just, you know, it's also, it's somebody, some pro-Obama person, when's the last time Obama walked away from an interview? Never, because they played patty cake with him, because they fawned over him. When's the last time Obama was treated like this, like Trump has been, since he walked down the elevator? The only thing I fault Trump for is meeting with these people. Why is he bothering with them? I would not give him the time of day. But he does. He got a decent reception. I didn't get to listen to it. They said I was going to listen to it. I didn't have time. I had other issues I was dealing with here. But they said he got a decent reception last night at the Knicks game. I didn't get to hear it. So, but they lost. So let's do the curse of the Donald now. The curse of the Donald. From now on, they won't win until, I don't know, let's make something up. 6:14, your DLP Capital Time. DLP Capital Temperature, 53 degrees. Fitness Central, went on my bike yesterday, 13 miles. Average 10.7 miles an hour. When I first started out this spring, it was averaging just over 9 miles an hour. Then it was 9.9, 10.1, 10.4, 10.5, and now 10.7. So I was averaging 11 for a while. I started to... there's a part where I ride where it's a slight uphill and you don't really notice it till it's almost too late. And then you're like, oh, and then you got to really pick it up. So I kind of lost some time there. But anyway, loving my bike from Fitness Central and all the accessories that I got with it. 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The new Velotric is in. 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Love these guys. Such good people. 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Let's see. Got another round of traffic and weather coming up next.
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1: Here with the John Campbell team. Not that we worked with the John Campbell team, and they were so awesome. Laurie is great to work with, very professional, very personable, answered all of our questions, helped us work through a very chaotic time in our lives. No idea what was going on there, but I would highly recommend her to anyone interested in buying or selling a home. You know, that's the other interesting thing that when he wrote that, I don't know if I should give the name, but anyway, because of the chaotic times thing, but it's interesting because they help people with the real estate transaction. But for many people, they're going through another tough life experiences, which is why they're doing a real estate transaction. It could be the loss of a loved one. It could be divorce, and people are, you know, it could be some other issue that's going on in your life. And they really, because of they're great real estate agents, but they happen to be people that have life experience. They just understand. They're mature people that do this as a passion. It's not a mundane job, and it's not a fun hobby. It is what they love to do. They really like what they do, and they do it really well, and they help people, as they did with this person, not just get their house or sell their house, but through a chaotic time in their life. That's the John Campbell team. That's the John Campbell team. I'll leave it at that. JohnCampbellTeam.com. That's J-O-N. 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It is time for the Rescue Medical Minute. A reminder, we do have the Rescue Healthline show live every Saturday morning from 6 to 8 right here on News Radio 790 WAEB. I get to host it live. This weekend I have Dr. Lebby back this weekend, and then Dr. Jeffrey Shapiro is, I think, the other guest doctor this weekend. Yeah. So it's a lot of fun to do this show. I learn a lot about health every weekend. I mean, it's just really a great show. It's live, and you can call in and win some rescue products to join me this Saturday morning, 6 to 8, right here on News Radio 790 WAEB.
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1: Perusing here, looking at some of the stuff online. The reason I'm talking and dwelling on Los Angeles is, honestly, the fact that we don't have the SAVE Act. 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And not only do the Democrats get all the votes, but it just so happened that the person in third place got the vast majority.

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0: 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I mean, it's air conditioning season, rather. 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It doesn't cool you the way it should. It also strains the system, uses way more energy. 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The guy that I trust, what do I know about HVAC? 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
7: Fox News, I'm CJ Papa. The ceasefire remains in place in the Middle East despite missile strikes over the last few days. President Trump says the talks for a peace deal are ongoing, and with any agreement,
8: the strait will open up right away. It'll open up immediately upon signing, which could be in 2 or 3 days.
9: After President Trump called on Israel and Iran to stop shooting, both sides agreed. Since then, Israel has continued to operate against Iran-backed Hezbollah in Lebanon, launching new strikes overnight and issuing fresh evacuation orders this morning.
7: Fox's Trey Inks in Tel Aviv. Voters going to the polls already in Maine and battled Democratic Senate candidate Graham Platner, hoping those voters will forget about his alleged controversies and propel him toward the November general election. Voters also choosing a candidate for governor in South Carolina, the primary there, and voters at the polls today in North Dakota and Nevada. 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

0: 90 WAEB from the Penn Teledata newsroom. The investigation continues into a report of shots fired along the D and L Trail last weekend. Bethlehem Township police say a gunman allegedly fired gunshots at a group of kayakers on the river near Wilson Avenue Saturday night. Nobody was injured. If you have information, contact Bethlehem Township PD. Police have started issuing fines for drivers in Pennsylvania caught using their cell phones while behind the wheel. Last June, Paul Miller's law was signed by Governor Shapiro, which bans the use of cell phones while driving. Miller was a 21-year-old who was killed in a Monroe County crash with a tractor-trailer as the driver was reaching for their cell phone. For the first year, police have been giving drivers written warnings, but starting last week, police can begin issuing fines. A lawsuit has been filed to stop a UFC event planned for the White House grounds on June 14th. The lawsuit argues the event would use federal land to benefit a private company without proper congressional approval. The Department of the Interior is defending the event, saying it is being handled like other White House and National Mall events. Game 3 of the NBA Finals, the Spurs beat the Knicks 115-111 at Madison Square Garden. It ends New York's 13-game postseason winning streak and cuts the Knicks' lead in the series to 2-1. Baseball, the Yankees top the Guardians 7-5. They'll meet again tonight. Phillies played in Toronto and beat the Blue Jays 5-2. They meet again this evening. The Pirates were off. They'll host the Dodgers tonight. The Mets also were off. They'll host St. Louis tonight in the opener of a three-game series. Minor league action, the Iron Pigs visit Scranton Wilkes-Barre. I'm Paul DeCastro, News Radio 790 WAEB from the Penn Teledata newsroom.
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16: We're moving along just fine. Same with 78, but not 33. 33 is delayed southbound Belfast.
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1: Capital temperature. 55 degrees at News Radio 790 WAEB, and it's the Bobby Gunther Wall Show. Good morning. I don't remember that. Gunther, the vote count in L.A. is a rerun of what happened in Philadelphia County for Obama's first election. In that election, it was reported that John McCain got exactly zero votes in Philadelphia County, including the Republican suburbs. The mathematicians who were consulted said that was statistically impossible, even if everyone in that heavy populated area intended to vote that way. A certain number would have accidentally voted for McCain. There was no investigation. I don't remember that, but I'll take your word for it. Mr. Fish here. I was talking yesterday about how Spencer Pratt did not get one. The 24,000 plus votes came in for the Democrats after the election before Spencer Pratt got one vote. The odds of that happening are a decimal point followed by 3,717 zeros and a two. That's the odds of that happening. A decimal point in 3,717 zeros and a two for the odds of that happening. But that's what they want us to believe happened. But then it's interesting, Joe pointed out, it's not the Democrats got votes, but guess who got the vast majority of them? Not Bass. But just so happened that the third place person got all the votes they needed to carry them over the top, this ramen noodle lady. Her name is Ramen. I'm just calling her Ramen Noodle. But it's just a really strange coincidence, isn't it? And we don't need the SAVE Act. Good morning, Tony. How you doing there,
20: good,
1: sir?
20: Good, Gunther. Very good.
1: And good?
20: Yep.
1: Yeah. Ready to do our contest. We're probably going to wait till the 8 o'clock hour to do the final qualifier for Thrills, Drills, and Grills. You got some stuff to give away, you said.
20: Yes, I do. I have four amazing tickets for the stock car, the race at the Pocono this
1: stock
20: weekend.
1: Stock car?
20: Well, the car race, the NASCAR race. They don't call that stock car anymore. That's old.
1: It's
20: old.
1: NASCAR.
20: Yeah.
1: It's okay. NASCAR. We're stock cars. Yeah. We are on a grand
20: view. Oh, okay. Well, there you go.
1: So how do you want to give those away?
20: I have an idea. We'll talk at break time. I have an idea, okay?
1: All right.
20: Yeah.
1: All right.
20: And they're great tickets, by the way.
1: Of course, I don't know if you should, because Wendy's always telling Tony, don't get any ideas. So anyway, there's that, you know.
20: Yeah, there is that.
1: There is that. Yeah. Hey, the doctors at PA Foot and Ankle Associates, Dr. Rocchio, and one of his resident physicians are doing a free 30-minute educational webinar on June 23rd. 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I'm telling you, this is something you do. 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Are you feeling smart for That's a Fact, Jack?
20: Yeah, I would say, yeah, I am. I always feel like Dan drags me down, so, you know. Actually, Dan was pretty darn good on Friday, I'll tell you that much. He got both questions right.
1: Yeah, but we let the person win anyway.
20: Yes, you did. It was a nice person, I'm glad.
1: Well, it's not that. We try to be more fair. If you don't win, you don't win, but certain things are time sensitive, and we got to give them away, sure. So you win.
20: Yeah.
1: All right, let me take care of a few things. We got the in-depth Q&A coming up. Got the birthdays on the way, too.
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1: 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James Carville endorsing Graham Plantner, saying, despite the Nazi tattoo, he says, quote, the tattoo is very troubling, you know, but blank people who get drunk, if Franklin Roosevelt and Winston Churchill could work with Joseph Stalin, then I can overlook.
20: That's a good rationale.
1: Oh, yeah, that's great rationale. But you can't work with Donald Trump, who you say is a Nazi? Why can't you work with him then? Can't you overlook that, James Carr? I can't imagine. First of all, I don't like to comment on people's looks, but he is just, I can't even see what Mary Matlin sees in him.
20: That's right there.
1: Physically sees in him. But then the politics of it, I it's beyond me. I don't know how you stay married to somebody that's, and whatever happened to her? We don't hear anything about her.
20: Yeah, I know.
1: Her.
20: We hear about him, but not her.
1: I just saw something funny the other day from about 10 years ago. I forget who he was interviewing. Who was he interviewing? Was it? I don't remember who it was, but I just saw a great funny piece with Dennis Miller. What happened to Dennis Miller?
20: Wow.
1: Where did he go? You know? Anyway. Did you watch the Knicks game last night?
20: A little bit of it. Not a whole. I just wanted to see the beginning when the president came in. And
1: they said he got a good reception.
20: He got a lot of cheers and boos. It was about a mix.
1: Oh, was it a mix? Okay.
20: Not like he got, you know, typically it's like the Army-Navy game or whatever, but it was a mix. Part of it was that some people were angry that it held up, had to get there very early and so on. That happens when you have a president.
1: Yeah. They should be happy that isn't he the first president to attend?
20: Yes. Yep.
1: Yeah. It's just like when Ronald Reagan was the first president to attend a NASCAR race. So you think they'd be happy, but they're not. Oh, well. News Radio 790 WAEB.
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24: Still heavy construction delays southbound 33. It's approaching Stockertown and Tatamy. Again, that's the southbound side of...
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1: I know Wendy's a big fan of Dr. Lebby.
6: Oh, yes.
1: The doctors of the Lehigh Valley Orthopedic Institute, as am I. For, you know, boy, am I.
20: Boy, they put you together several times.
1: Yes.
20: And a great job of it.
1: Yes, I'm a big fan of Dr. Lebby, Dr. DiBenedetto, Dr. Krasin, certainly Dr. Bykov, and Dr. Reha. Dr. Reha is the main doctor for my putting my leg back together. He was the surgeon. Dr. Bykov was the first one that came in and looked at me and told me what the options might be. And thank goodness it ended up being the less, because they were talking about having to put this big external, these braces outside my leg. And yeah. So thank goodness it wasn't that. 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All right, about a half hour from now, that's a fact, Jack, tickets for the wrestling at the Great Allentown Fair.
20: Mm-hmm.
1: Were you into wrestling as a kid?
20: Oh, yeah. Yeah, I used to.
1: You were?
20: Yeah, we would sneak in to watch it.
1: Bruno San Martino?
20: Yeah, sure.
1: Yeah, yeah.
20: We used to have them at Holland High School, and we used to dress up one of our friends and back then they'd walk in with a gym bag, you know, it wasn't like today, and we would dress up one of our friends, put a lot of coats on him, make him look bigger. He would walk in, and we would all start clapping, and the whole arena would start clapping.
1: Yeah. But he was just a kid.
20: Yeah. We were high school. You know,
1: that's
20: kind
1: funny.
20: Of stuff you do
1: that's
20: in high
1: funny.
20: School.
1: Well, your chance to win tickets for these are the wrestling coming to the Great Allentown Fair. You'll win them, a pair of tickets, and then you'll also win the Mr. Bill's Poultry Market Sampler Pack if you can beat Tony at That's a Fact, Jack, coming up in a half hour from now. 6:53, your DLP Capital Time, DLP Capital Temperature, 56 degrees. Happy birthday. Let's see here. Happy birthday going on. Happy birthday to my husband, from Michelle Yackel to her husband, Brian Yackel. Very happy birthday. He drives for NFI and delivers to all the Trader Joe. And by, I just passed an NFI truck this morning on the way in. If it was him. He delivers to all the Trader Joe's in New York, New Jersey, Pennsylvania. Very hardworking man, and I love him dearly, as do his three grown children, Alexis, Brian, and Emma. So to Brian Yackel, your bride loves you very much, buddy. You're a lucky man, from Michelle Yackel and the family.
20: It's hard work, and he's doing it.
1: Very happy birthday. Yep. Happy birthday going out this morning to Margaret Wainovich and Brian Yackel Sr., from your friends at the Holy Cross Evangelical Lutheran Church in Bethlehem. Birthday greeting to Jason Diaz, from your friends at United Church of Christ Greenewalls. Happy birthday, a milestone birthday, 30th birthday, to Patrick Oswald. He's an amazing music director at St. Elizabeth's in Whitehall, loved by his family. Best wishes from Mom aunts and uncles and many cousins a very happy birthday to Patrick Oswalt, and happy birthday, 66th birthday, to Uncle Leo Werkheiser. Enjoy your special day by living the dream. From all your Oswalt family relatives, happy birthday. The faculty, staff, and students at Lehigh Christian Academy wish Amanda Rogers of Emmaus a very happy birthday today. Terry D. Cristofano. Terry D. Cristofano, 72 years young in Macungie. This was sent in by your grandchildren. They love you, Terry. Very happy birthday. Also, happy birthday to Emily Deck, age 44. Sent in by, let's see who this was sent in. Happy birthday, Emily. We love you lots. Ralph, Sandy, Steph, Mike, and George wishing Emily Deck a happy birthday. Birthday wish to Marilyn Lochner, celebrating her 90th birthday today. Enjoying her senior years with friends at Country Meadows Retirement Community, from Sally and Ruth and Barry, all wishing them a very happy birthday. Thank you for the other note here. Michael Gall, story about Michael Gall, longtime listener. Thank you for the update on that. Happy 62nd birthday, Frank Teklitz. He's from Northampton. Born in, so 62nd birthday, Frank Teklitz, from your family, and sent in by Donna Teklitz. A very happy birthday, Frank. And Frank, guess what, buddy? You're the winner of the award-winning musical Sunday Brunch for Two at the beautiful historic Hotel Bethlehem. So congratulations, Frank Teklitz, getting the musical Sunday Brunch at the Hotel Bethlehem. That's yours, sir. Happy birthday to you. Happy birthday to all the birthday folks, and thank you. The in-depth AccuWeather forecast. The Q&A brought to you by the beautiful historic Hotel Bethlehem. 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So you now can buy bags of popcorn at the Hotel B's Ice Cream Parlor. You can even order the Milk and Cookie Sundae, and the Sundae's topped with Cluster's Cookie Explosion Popcorn. So they're also, so there's one new thing with the ice cream hotel.
20: I'm getting hungry, not that much.
1: Well, the Penn State Creamery ice cream at the Hotel B, outside dining now, plus the two great restaurants. And then in the tap room, they're featuring a limited time martini. The salted caramel martini comes with the caramel corn compliment to sip that decadent martini. And then, of course, the shop at the Hotel Bethlehem, new items for summer, hotelbethlehem.com. They bring you Joe Lundberg. Morning, Joe.
6: Good morning. You're making me hungry now,
1: yeah,
6: too.
1: Yeah, it's great stuff there. Lots going on.
6: Milk
1: at the
6: and
1: hotel.
6: Cookies. I'm all in.
1: Yes, sir, baby. So did you get some bike riding in?
6: I did not yesterday.
1: Oh, I did.
6: You did? So you beat me yesterday. Yeah. No, I went home and I did some weeding yesterday.
1: Oh. What did
6: attacking
1: you?
6: Attacking my weeding projects, and I'm probably two-thirds of the way done.
1: There
6: I got
1: you
6: more
1: go.
6: To do.
1: All right. Well, maybe you get some in today. We got kind of a interesting forecast. Now, today seems okay, but the next two,
6: Today's quiet. I don't think anything happens today. We'll see sunshine, some clouds, and temperatures this afternoon are going to be in the low 80s. The humidity stays pretty low. But then it changes. Basically, a broad warm front is going to approach from the south and west. There'll be an upper-level disturbance that, you know, works in tandem with it. Clouds increase tonight, and late tonight there could be a shower. And throughout the day tomorrow, there's going to be a lot more clouds and sun. We'll still get to the low 80s, but the humidity is going to be the big factor. It comes up tomorrow. So at any time, there could be a shower or two, maybe a heavier thunderstorm. I kind of doubt the heaviness of it, but, you know, at this time of the year when you get, you know, tropical humidity, you know, there could always be a downpour involved. But then Thursday and Friday, we go into the sauna. Just a veritable steam bath of both days with temperatures 90-plus and real field temperatures mid to upper 90s. And, yeah, there's a risk for a thunderstorm each of those afternoons.
1: And we need the rain. We just don't need all the damage that could come with them. It looks like we could have some damaging wind gusts, so hopefully we don't get those. But hopefully we do get the rain, because we're desperate for it.
6: We're desperate for some rain, and that's our opportunity. But then the front comes through Friday night, and that dries it out. Most of the weekend is going to be rain-free. I think Saturday's a very warm day, lower humidity, well up into the 80s, but with sunshine. And I think most of Sunday's dry late in the day, and at night another front comes through. Could be some thunderstorms with that, and then it cools off for next week.
1: So the chances of the thunderstorms tomorrow, scale of 1 to 10?
6: I'd say a 3. There's going to be some rain tomorrow, but I'm not sure that we get much more than a tenth or two-tenths of an inch of rain in most of the area.
1: And how about Thursday?
6: I'd say that's probably more like a 4 or 5.
1: Not that
6: A little
1: high.
6: Bit more toward the Poconos.
1: Mm. All right, how about give me an official recap here?
6: All right, we'll call it partly sunny today. Warm but with low humidity, 82 or high. Clouds increase tonight. Late night shower, though, 63. Clouds and breaks of sun, warm and more humid tomorrow. A shower or two, maybe a heavier thunderstorm, high 82. Thursday, clouds and sunshine becoming hot and steamy. Could be a heavy, gusty thunderstorm in the afternoon and evening, the high 92.
1: 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All right?
6: It's all right. See you then.
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7: It's primary day in four states. I'm Chris Foster, Fox News. In Maine, Democrat Graham Plattner has no real challenge in his Senate primary.
8: One Maine voter explained why he thinks Plattner's many controversies, including a Nazi tattoo Plattner says he's since covered, aren't problematic for many Democratic voters.
9: They want to get rid of Susan Collins, take over the Senate, and that's the bottom line. He could be Adolf Hitler. It doesn't matter who he is.
8: His primary opponents include government worker and previous Senate candidate David Costello. While Governor Janet Mills' name remains on the ballot, she suspended her campaign in April over a lack of funding. The Republican incumbent Senator Susan Collins has no primary challenger. Jessica Rosenthal, Fox News.
7: Senate Republican Lindsey Graham's up for re-election in South Carolina. There's a governor's race there. In Nevada and Maine, there are also primaries in North Dakota today. Democrat City Council member Nithya Raman advances to the general election in the Los Angeles mayor's race, beating Republican Spencer Pratt for the number two spot against Democrat incumbent Karen Bass.
10: Bass's campaign was already on the attack after Raman pushed ahead of Spencer Pratt by about 3,000 votes after ballot dumps over the weekend. Bass's campaign said, quote, a campaign against Nithya Raman, who allows encampments near schools and cuts the police force, is one Mayor Bass is looking forward to winning.
7: That's Fox's Christina Coleman. The San Antonio Spurs win game three of the NBA Finals, 115-111. Breaking the New York Knicks' record 13-game playoff win streak. President Trump attended the game at Madison Square Garden.
11: During the national anthem, he was saluting the American flag, and Knicks fans loudly booed him as he appeared to smirk through the whole thing. Trump sat next to Knicks owner James Dolan, who invited him. New York City Mayor Zohar Mamdani also attended, and he did not meet with President Trump during his visit. Fans tonight couldn't bring bags, and they went through a TSA-style security check.
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17: High Valley. Northampton County officials say smoke from an active wildland fire at Joint Bases McGuire-Dixie Lakehurst can be seen in the area. The base says the fire is within its training range and has been contained by first responders. There are no reports of injuries. The number of first-time filings for unemployment are increasing across Pennsylvania. That's according to the U.S. Department of Labor, which says for the week ending May 30th, there were over 8,800 first-time filings in the state, which is higher than the week prior. Nationally, the number of initial filings increased compared to the week prior. Bankruptcies are increasing in Pennsylvania. That's according to newly released data from the personal finance site Smart Asset. The data shows that between March of 2025 and March of 2026, more than 13,000 people filed for bankruptcy in the Commonwealth. That's a nearly 10% increase in the number of filings compared to the year prior. Maine was the only state to see a decline in bankruptcy filings during the time period. Game 3 of the NBA Finals, the Spurs beat the Knicks 115-111 at Madison Square Garden. It ends New York's 13-game postseason winning streak and cuts the Knicks' lead in the series to 2-1. Baseball, the Yankees top the Guardians 7-5. They face the Guardians again tonight. Phillies played in Toronto and beat the Blue Jays 5-2. They meet again this evening. The Mets are off. They'll host St. Louis tonight. Minor league action, Lehigh Valley had the night off. They will visit Scranton-Wilkes-Barre this evening. I'm Paul DeCastro, News Radio 790 WAEB from the Pentella Data Newsroom.
1: All right, 708 at News Radio 790 WAEB. We're getting that's a fact, Jack, in about 12 minutes here. Mm-hmm. Tickets for the wrestling at the Great Allentown Fair and the Mr. Bill's Poultry Market sampler pack. You'll win both if you can beat Tony at That's a Fact, Jack, at 7:20 this morning. Dan, we gave him time off. His baseball team is 0-7.
20: Really? Is
1: it? Yes. Yeah, they are 0-7, and we felt like he needed time off. Sure.
20: If there was ever a guy that looked like a baseball coach.
1: You know, he wears a uniform to those games. He does. I'm not kidding you.
20: I wish I had a picture of that.
1: Yeah, he really is into it.
20: Does he really? Yes,
1: Yes. Yeah. No, he wears a uniform.
20: Oh, I'd love to have a picture of that.
1: A baseball team uniform. Yeah. Yeah. The one word that comes to mind with Dan in the baseball uniform, rotund. News Radio 790 WAEB.
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18: Traffic still slow, 33 southbound between Stockertown and Belfast. That's due to construction. Southbound 33. 33-
27: Have
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1: visit. Radios, they're just not made in America. I bought one that said built-in antenna, and I don't even know where that is. I have no idea where
20: I'll
1: that
20: is. I'll let me look it up.
1: Look that up. It might be near the Aleutian Islands, I think, but I'm not sure.
20: Right next to it, as I recall.
1: Yes. Well, it's actually the Aleutian Islands, plural. By the way, I saw that interesting fact. Where is that? This is, hang on a second here. Let me see if I can find this. Did you know, where is this? Yes, Alaska is the westernmost. Listen to this, Tone.
20: Okay.
1: Alaska is the westernmost and easternmost state in the United States. It's the furthest west, the furthest east.
20: Pretty interesting.
1: Alaska, because the Aleutian Islands cross the 180-degree line. So Alaska, the main body, is the furthest west. The Aleutian Islands cross the 180-degree, so they're the furthest east.
20: Well, there you go.
1: One state. Isn't that an interesting little tidbit for today? Anyway, Newsroom, what are you looking up? Were you looking up something?
20: No.
1: Oh, okay.
20: No. It was, but you made me think about Alaska's out there. I mean, in terms of protecting it, we it's out there.
1: Well, some people are saying, I can't believe Trump is talking about making Venezuela a state, said the people in Hawaii. To the people in Alaska. What's the difference?
20: Yeah.
1: Why not? So, again, we're talking about this. The reason I'm talking about this California race so much is because, folks, the midterms are coming and we have not solved the problem. And this should be a glaring reminder of what's going on in California. Yesterday I was telling you the odds of Spencer Pratt not getting one vote after the elections were over, and they were now doing the mail-in ballots and counting the mail-in ballots, over 24,000 came in for all the Democrats, and not one vote.
20: He did not get a single.
1: In the first one, not in the first 24,000.
20: Wow. Now
1: he's since then gotten a handful of.
20: Yeah. Wow.
1: The odds of 24,000 votes coming in and him not getting one is a decimal point, then 3,717 zeros, and then a two. That's the odds. But then it's not just, as Joe pointed out yesterday, I was talking about that yesterday. He said, Gunther, think about this. It's not just that he got no votes, but the third place person, the Democrat, got the majority of the votes. The person that needed to get by him, not the fifth place, not the fourth place, not Karen Bass, the leader, because she was good. She was set. But just so happened that the third place person got the majority, the vast majority of the votes. What a crazy coincidence.
20: So the two Democrats, she has more write-in friends than even Karen Bass.
1: Yes. Isn't that? Yeah. And she's a progressive. And her name is Ramen. I call her Ramen Noodle, but her name is Ramen. She kind of is, She's basically Mondami with a skirt.
20: Mm.
1: Actually, Mondami is with a skirt, really, when you think about it. But anyway, that's a whole nother story. 715 News Radio 790 WAEB. So it matters, folks, and we've got Republicans that decide that we don't need the SAVE Act. Nope. Then we got this crazy nut job in Maine who said, let me find this one. Let's get this quote here. I got to find it. Where is it? Here it is. If a billionaire, here, this is this Plantner guy. If a billionaire looked at, he said this apparently several days ago, or it came out yesterday. I'm not sure when he said it, but it was recently. He said to a crowd that he was speaking before. Now, this guy, but the guy with the Nazi symbol, it wasn't a swastika, but he had some sort of Nazi symbol that he had covered up. This is the guy that did all the anti-Semitic comments. This is the guy that, of course, was texting and sexting after he just got married. This is the guy that made fun of the vet, the Purple Heart recipient, and the list goes on. He said, if a billionaire looked at a TV ad the wrong way, we'd put them in jail. Really? If a billionaire looked at the TV wrong, we'd put them in jail. You want to talk about a guy that's trying to instigate class warfare? Susan Collins is not joining in the piling on of this guy. And I think she's smart to do that because it'd be better to run against him than anybody else. But

0: So you think he's, you know, he's going to win the could win the primary, but be.
1: I think he's winning the primary. But
0: you'd rather have him as a general opponent.
1: Yeah, but I'm going to tell you something. Don't be surprised if he doesn't win. I told everybody when Pratt was winning and Hilton, I said, "This is California. Don't count your chickens." Well, yeah. Guess who was right? News Radio said, "I hate to say I told you so, but I told you so." 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And of course, you need anything to do with securing your possessions. They have the what are called the continuous hinges. 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They have the panic bar installation. They do all kinds of door locks and everything else. They do access control systems, but they also do keys, 9,000 regular keys on the wall of keys, and then on all the keys all over the counter, too. They've got them on those things you spin around. And then they also got the about underneath the wall of keys is the are these plastic boxes. In those, there are hundreds of key fobs for today's car keys, and they can make a copy of those electronic car keys for a fraction of what the manufacturer is charging you. A&B Lock and Safe, 1001 Union Boulevard, Allentown. 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
0: I can't believe it. I thought you were going to ask me. I was going to say caller number three.
1: Yeah, caller three.
0: We were thinking the same thing.
1: It's like we're brothers
0: it
1: or
0: really
1: something.
0: It really is.
1: Ironton Telephone Contest Lines is what, he tried to say. Ironton Telephone Contest Lines, call now, caller three. You'll play That's a Fact Jack, 833-707-7900, 833-707-7900, to win those tickets for the pro wrestling, 833-707-7900, right now on the Ironton Telephone Contest Lines to play That's a Fact Jack. 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You had somebody. Would you lose them?
0: I didn't lose them. They hung up. So listen, that was number two. So the next caller is going to get it. Caller number three.
1: All right. 833-707-7900. 833. I see the answer. I'm going to start with you. You never know. I mean that in the nicest way possible.
0: This was not my fault.
1: Yeah.
0: And you know I would admit it.
1: Oh, yeah. 833-707-7900. Caller, the next one in, gets to play for the tickets for the wrestling and the Mr. Bill's Poultry Market sampler pack. So wait for that to come in. We're on delay here, so it might take a second or so for that. And then later on, we got some other things to give away. By the way, after 8 this morning, we've got $2,500 up for grabs. Four times today, giving away America's 250th birthday, $250,000 is what we're giving away. And your chance to win your share of it coming up. At 8 this morning. I got it, Tony. Tony, I had it. Oh, no, you just hung up on them.
0: It just hangs as soon as I pick it up.
1: No, you, I, they,

0: about it, maybe.
1: Go ahead, Sean.
2: Elmer Fudd. That's all I got.
1: Tony.
0: I don't know. I'm going bird at a bird lane. Tweety Bird.
1: No, you got the cup over there from your granddaughter. It looks like Daisy Duck.
0: Yeah, yeah.
1: Donald Duck.
0: Oh,
1: Donald Duck appeared on this day in history in The Little Wise Hen. First time for his appearance in a cartoon, yeah. 1934. All right, let's move over here to this category here. On this day in history, in the middle of war, let no good crisis go to waste. In the middle of the war, June 9th, 1943, they had come out with this earlier, but they decided to now abscond with it from you, and you'd had to give it to him involuntarily. What did Uncle Sam start doing on this day, June 9th, 1943?
2: War bonds?
1: Tony. No, something you wouldn't like, by the way. War bonds people supported, but go ahead, Tony.
0: I'm lost. I don't know. He said war bonds. I'm going to say taxes.
1: What about taxes?
0: Had to pay federal tax even during the war? Your Social Security tax.
1: Sean. Taxes. It's taxes. It's federal taxes.
2: State taxes.
1: No, it's federal taxes.
0: And not federal.
1: What do they do? Yeah, it was something to do with something to do with federal taxes. Make you doing this involuntarily.
2: They made you give their federal taxes. I don't know.
1: Tony.
0: I mean, I went with Social Security. I don't know, beyond on federal side.
1: No, they came up with the income tax in 1913,
0: right.
1: But on this day, 1943, the income tax was withheld from your paycheck.
0: Mm-hmm. Oh,
1: giving employers,
0: was it no longer volunteer?
1: Requiring employers to collect taxes from their employees.
0: I got it. Boy,
1: no, you weren't even close. Sean, listen to me, buddy. I'm going to put you on hold. Hopefully he doesn't screw this up and you'll get your prizes, all right? Hang on. Tony, he's on line one.
0: Be right there, Sean.
1: Yeah,
0: no worries.
1: Yeah, sure. No worries. Good luck to you. May the force be with you. All right, News Radio 790 WAEB. We're looking at 57 degrees. Next chance to win. We got tickets for Pocono. I think we'll let Tony do those in the next half hour. Right now, local news follows Fox. It is 7:30.
3: Fox News, I'm Gianna Gelosi. It is primary day for a handful of states across the country with voters set to make their voices heard in Maine, Nevada, South Carolina. In Maine, Democrats want to flip Susan Collins' seat.
4: Democrat Graham Plattner has been plagued by a series of scandals and accusations. They include the candidate's Nazi-style chest tattoo, which is now covered, claims of messaging women outside his marriage, and allegations from several women who say that they had been involved with him, describing the relationship as toxic and volatile.
3: Fox's Alex Hogan. President Trump still pushing for a deal with Iran and says we could have an idea of a potential peace agreement in the coming days.
5: After President Trump called on Israel and Iran to stop shooting, both sides agreed. Since then, Israel has continued to operate against Iran-backed Hezbollah in Lebanon.
3: Fox's Trey Yinks. 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
7: 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The investigation continues into a report of shots fired along the D and L Trail last weekend. Bethlehem Township police say a gunman allegedly fired gunshots at a group of kayakers on the river near Wilson Avenue Saturday night. Nobody was injured. If you have information, contact Bethlehem Township PD. Police have started issuing fines for drivers in Pennsylvania caught using their cell phones while behind the wheel. Last June, Paul Miller's law was signed by Governor Shapiro, which bans the use of cell phones while driving. Miller was a 21-year-old who was killed in a Monroe County crash with a tractor-trailer as the driver was reaching for their cell phone. For the first year, police have been giving drivers

0: There's written warnings, but starting last week, police can begin issuing fines. A lawsuit has been filed to stop a UFC event planned for the White House grounds on June 14th. The lawsuit argues the event would use federal land to benefit a private company without proper congressional approval. The Department of the Interior is defending the event, saying it is being handled like other White House and National Mall events. Game 3 of the NBA Finals, the Spurs beat the Knicks 115-111 at Madison Square Garden. It ends New York's 13-game postseason winning streak and cuts the Knicks' lead in the series to 2-1. Baseball, the Yankees top the Guardians 7-5. They'll meet again tonight. Phillies played in Toronto and beat the Blue Jays 5-2. They meet again this evening. The Pirates were off. They'll host the Dodgers tonight. The Mets also were off. They'll host St. Louis tonight in the opener of a three-game series. Minor league action, the Iron Pigs visits Scranton Wilkes-Barre. I'm Paul DeCastro, News Radio 790 WAEB from the Penn Teledata Newsroom.
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13: Right now, southbound 309 is down to Tillman Street and I-78. Traffic here okay. Now some minor slowing East 22 starting at Cedar.
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1: My buddy Ron bringing some guests. July 9th, it's a Thursday. 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
8: Good morning, Gunther.
1: What do you got today?
8: First, I wanted to highlight a cat named Sage. She is gorgeous. She's black. She has a very big personality. I think she's established herself as the queen of the cat room. She's very sweet. She's very playful. She loves to hop in your lap and get attention. She'd do well in a variety of homes. So that's Sage. Then I also wanted to highlight a dog named Tater. He is a volunteer favorite. He's been with us for a while. He had a rough start. Unfortunately, he was found abandoned outside of a hotel. So it takes a little bit to earn his trust. He's looking for a patient, family, or owner who's willing to take the time to earn it. Once he feels safe with you, though, he is an absolute sweetheart. He's extremely loyal and affectionate, and he loves belly rubs. He just wants to be by your side. So we do think he would be best in a home with adults or older children.
1: He's a cute dog. Sage the cat is up there, and then Tater the dog up on their page, which is healthyanimalcenter.org. Healthyanimalcenter.org. You can see he's looking, he's got such a interesting look on his face. Your heart goes out to him. He's a Pets for Patriots eligible dog. What does that mean?
8: So that's a program that we partner with another organization to help promote some of our longer-term residents. If you adopt one of those animals, Pets for Patriot, it provides some additional resources and benefits for that pet that you adopt.
1: All right. 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That's over in Williams Township. I know you want to talk about your Iron Pigs night.
8: Yeah, so we have the Iron Pigs Adoption Night again this year. That'll be on August 11th. You can purchase your tickets. We'll have adoptable dogs there. If you purchase the tickets through the link on our website, on our events page, $6 of every ticket comes back to us. It's a really fun night. We've been participating for the last couple of years. Our dogs go out on the field for a little parade before the game starts. So if you're interested, check that out. Again, you can find the information on the events page of our website.
1: And they get a portion of the proceeds, so buy them on the website. And again, that's on August the 11th. Thank you, Dawn.
8: Thanks. Have a great week.
1: Yeah, you too. 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
11: Again, that's the southbound side of 33, northbound not.
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1: 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I did. Oh, yours one. There you go.
12: Yes, I did, and I love it. Yep. Yeah.
1: That's the white one or no?
12: It's a blue one.
1: Oh, who's the white ones out there?
12: That was Wendy's. I always buy pre-owned, and I just drive them forever and then end up giving them, you know, when they're older. I have my sister has one, and my son-in-law has 170,000 miles, 150 and 170.
1: And you gave it to them?
12: Yeah, before that. But, I mean, they put miles on it. Yeah.
1: Yeah, that's great. Yeah, the Mercedes. Yeah. I tell you, the Mercedes, they'll just keep going and going and going forever. But, anyway, that's the certified. I was going to talk about Acura and some of the deals over there, like the Integras in the 30s, 37,000 for Acura Integras. But over at Lehigh Valley Acura, one of the Venar dealerships. But there's Mercedes-Benz of Lehigh Valley, Porsche Lehigh Valley, and, of course, Honda and Hyundai. But the certified pre-owned Mercedes and also the like new ones, those are the demo models that maybe have 7,000 miles. Mm-hmm. Those are phenomenal deals on
12: those
1: folks.
12: That's what this one is, the demo.
1: Yeah. Anyway, check it out at the Venar dealerships. You can get some great. Do you think you'll never own a Mercedes? 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I'm telling you. Venar and then their certified pre-owns are creme de la creme. 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All right, so Tony, we want somebody to win here. You got four-pack of tickets for Pocono.
12: Yep.
1: These are
12: NASCAR race.
1: Yeah, this is for the Sunday race.
12: Yep. Yeah.
1: Okay, a family four-pack of tickets. Who wants to go? If you want to go, what's the question, Tony?
12: So the question is, I thought, you know, you and I had our walking. We used to walk a lot together.
1: Yeah, when I lived in Allentown.
12: Yes, when you lived in Allentown. And we walked into some crazy temperatures.
1: The funniest part was it would get nice and we'd stop walking.
12: It's true. It's true.
1: And we'd only walk in the winter. It'd be bitter cold. You want to go? Yeah, I'm going.
12: Yeah.
1: And go ahead.
12: So I think the question is, or not, I think the question is, what is the coldest temperature that we walked in? Now, again, we're not in Antarctica, but it was, you know, by walking standards, pretty darn cold.
1: And we didn't go for like a mile. No, we usually went, maybe about 10 miles?
12: Yeah. I remember Wendy and my daughter Alex drove by us one time. We're like, what the heck are you guys doing?
1: We'd be out for a couple of hours.
12: Oh, yeah.
1: Yeah. At night. At night, no sun.
12: Yep.
1: Yeah.
12: Yep.
1: Remember how we got stuck in the snow over by on Cedar Crest Boulevard?
12: Yeah.
1: You stepped in, we were up to our ankle, up to our waist or something.
12: You had one of my favorite lines. What was it?
1: I said, you're walking with the grace of a wounded elephant. Yeah. Anyway, all right, so what was the coldest temp?
12: Yep, and four tickets
1: to the race at Pocono, the Sunday NASCAR race at Pocono. Your chance to win them right now. Four pack of tickets. What's the coldest temperature we walked in, all right? 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All right, here they come. Toll free, 833-707-7900. Good morning. What's your guess? Now, that time they did hang up.
12: Yeah.
1: All right.
12: I've been vindicated.
1: Let's try this one. Good morning. You're on the air. What's your guess?
13: I'm going to guess 29 degrees.
1: You're too warm.
12: Yeah, too warm.
1: Too warm. Good morning. You're on the air. What's your guess?
14: 21 degrees.
1: You're too warm.
15: Too warm.
1: Good morning. You're on the air. What's your guess? Good morning. You're on the air.
14: 14 degrees.
1: You're too warm.
14: Good morning.
1: Good morning. Yes, good morning. Hey, you're on the air. What's your guess?
14: I'll guess 8 degrees.
1: You're too warm. Too warm. Had a couple of thermometers verify it that night. Good morning. And actually, a couple of nights we'd be nearly this cold.
12: Yeah.
1: Anyway, good morning. You're on the air. What's your guess?
14: About 47 degrees.
1: No, you're way too warm. Good morning. What's your guess?
14: Oh, what was the question? I'm sorry, I missed that.
1: What's the coldest temperature Tony and I went walking in the winter?
14: 18 degrees.
1: No, sir.
12: Too warm.
1: Good morning. You're on the air. What's your guess?
16: 3 degrees.
1: Too warm.
12: Too warm.
1: Good morning. You're on the air. What's your guess?
14: Minus 12.
1: Too cold. Too cold. All right. Good morning. You're on the air. What's your guess?
14: Negative 2.
1: Too cold. You're close. You're close. Good morning. You're on the air. What's your guess?
14: 12.
1: No. I got to make this go. I got to go quick here. Hey, good morning. You're on the air. What's your guess?
14: 18 degrees.
1: That's way too warm. Good morning. You're on the air. What's your guess?
14: 1 degree.
1: No. Too warm. 1 degree is too warm. Good morning. What's your guess?
16: Minus 3.
1: You are correct. Minus 3 degrees. Yeah, we did a lot of ones and twos and zeros and all of that, but one night was minus 3, and we still did our... Yeah.
12: I don't think we felt that... I mean, once we were rolling, we felt great.
1: Yeah. Hang on. You're a winner. Don's going to get you. We got another pair of tickets, too, I think.
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1: If you like that, okay. 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
15: The main event. I'm Chris Foster, Fox News. Today's Senate primary in Maine is the most closely watched nationally of the races in four states. Democrats there deciding how much they care about controversies attached to oyster farmer and Army combat veteran Graham Plattner.
21: The latest rough headline comes via Plattner's former political director, Genevieve McDonald, writes, Graham Plattner is not someone who would be good for Maine or for the country. He exhibits a pattern of dishonest behavior that is impossible to ignore. Plattner has said the claims are politically motivated as fellow progressives back his run. The winning Democrat will face longtime Republican Senator Susan Collins, lesser-known candidate David Costello, and the state's Governor Janet Mills are also on the ballot. Plattner has pulled far ahead, but the voters decide today.
15: It's Fox's Molly Line in Portland, Maine. Trump endorsed North Dakota House Republican Julie Fedorchak faces a primary challenge from state party endorsed Alex Balazs.
22: Anti-establishment Republicans also challenging Lindsey Graham in the U.S. Senate in South Carolina, where President Trump has also backed current Lieutenant Governor Pamela Yvette. In Nevada, polling shows Republican Governor Joe Lombardo expected to ward off primary challengers as Democrats also choose between several candidates to score the party's nomination. Jeff Manasso, Fox News.
15: The Los Angeles mayor's race is set. It'll be incumbent Karen Bass against another Democrat.
23: Progressive city council member Nithya Raman will advance, and that means that former reality TV star Spencer Pratt is out. Voters are also waiting on the results of the Golden State's governor's race. Former state attorney general Javier Becerra is in the lead. Two candidates will emerge in the race, Republican Steve Hilton and Democrat Tom Steyer, still in the running.
15: Fox's Alex Hogan. Two crew members are rescued after an Army helicopter crash near the coast of Oman. U.S. Central Command says the cause of the crash is under investigation. President Trump tells reporters the crew members are fine, and a report on the crash will be issued today. 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
9: Everything kids love.
10: Valley, Northampton County officials say smoke from an active wildland fire at Joint Bases McGuire-Dixie Lakehurst can be seen in the area. The base says the fire is within its training range and has been contained by first responders. There are no reports of injuries. The number of first-time filings for unemployment are increasing across Pennsylvania. That's according to the U.S. Department of Labor, which says for the week ending May 30th, there were over 8,800 first-time filings in the state, which is higher than the week prior. Nationally, the number of initial filings increased compared to the week prior. Bankruptcies are increasing in Pennsylvania. That's according to newly released data from the personal finance site Smart Asset. The data shows that between March of 2025 and March of 2026, more than 13,000 people filed for bankruptcy in the Commonwealth. That's a nearly 10% increase in the number of filings compared to the year prior. Maine was the only state to see a decline in bankruptcy filings during the time period. Game 3 of the NBA Finals, the Spurs beat the Knicks 115-111 at Madison Square Garden. It ends New York's 13-game postseason winning streak and cuts the Knicks' lead in the series to 2-1. Baseball, the Yankees top the Guardians 7-5. They face the Guardians again tonight. Phillies played in Toronto and beat the Blue Jays 5-2. They meet again this evening. The Mets were off. They'll host St. Louis tonight. Minor league action, Lehigh Valley had the night off. They will visit Scranton-Wilkes-Barre this evening. I'm Paul DeCastro, News Radio 790 WAEB from the Pentella Data Newsroom.
1: I got another pair of tickets. By the way, 807, almost 808. Got another pair of tickets. These are 100 level seats for the Pocono race this Sunday. So you've got one winner. They got the four pack,
11: mm-hmm.
1: A little bit higher seats. These are 100 level seats. So good. Actually, 100 level might be higher, actually. I forget which way it goes up there. Anyway, these are 100 level seats. They're higher price, so anyway, yeah. So they're better seats. So somebody's going to win a pair of them in the next 5 minutes. We'll get to that. 808, and this is for Pocono this Sunday. 60 degrees.
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13: Southbound 33, Belfast to Stockertown, a slow drive. Again, that's the southbound side of 33, Stockertown to Belfast.
28: Now, your chance to win $2,500. Just enter this nationwide keyword on our website. Travel. That's travel. 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
9: No, that's what I'm saying. 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
1: Well,
9: I know
1: first
9: you said
1: of all,
9: it's gorgeous.
1: It is really beautiful. 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The slate roof, the multicolored slate roof, he did. 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And it's all etched and everything else. It's just incredible workmanship. And what does that got to do with your roof? That's how good he is. And that's what he does for everybody's roof. 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Birthdays. Happy birthdays going out this morning. Let's see. Happy birthday to my husband. That would be to Brian Yackel. He drives truck for NFI. I passed one of those this morning on the way in. Delivers to all the Trader Joe's in New York, New Jersey, and Pennsylvania. A very hardworking man, and I love him dearly, as do his three grown children, Alexis, Brian, and Emma, all wishing Brian Yackel, along with his bride, Michelle, all wishing Brian Yackel a very happy birthday. And nice to see him, the wife realizing how hard her husband works.
9: Yeah, is hard work, yeah. Boy.
1: And she also said, you will never see another email like this again. Till you do.
9: She said that. Wow, that's prophetic.
1: Yeah. Just like you'll never have this date again until it happens again. All right, so Margaret Wainovich and Brian Yackel Sr. from your friends at Holy Cross Evangelical Lutheran Church in Bethlehem, happy birthday. Jason Diaz, happy birthday to you, sir, from your friends at United Church of Christ, Greenewalls. Happy 66th birthday to Uncle Leo Werkheiser. Enjoy your special day, living the dream. From all of your Oswald family relatives, happy birthday, Leo Werkheiser. Happy 66th, sir. A happy milestone 30th birthday to Patrick Oswald. He's our amazing music director at St. Elizabeth's in Whitehall. Loved by his family. Best wishes from mom and his aunts and uncles and many cousins. Happy birthday, Patrick Oswald. The faculty, staff, and students at Lehigh Christian Academy wish Amanda Rogers of Emmaus a very happy birthday. Terry D. Cristofano of Macungie, happy birthday, Terry, from all your grandchildren. They love you very much. Happy birthday, Terry D. Cristofano. Emily Deck, age 44, happy birthday to Emily Deck from, Love You Lots. Love You Lots, it said, and it signed Ralph, Sandy, Steph, Mike and George, all wishing you a very happy birthday, Emily Deck. Who else we got here over there in Crocs Road? Marilyn Lochner, celebrating her 90th birthday today, enjoying her senior years with friends at Country Meadows Retirement Community. Birthday wishes from Sally, Ruth, and Barry to Marilyn Lochner of Allentown. A very happy birthday. Happy 62nd birthday, Frank Teklitz of Northampton. 62nd birthday for Frank Teklitz of Northampton, sent in by his bride Donna Teklitz. And Frank Teklitz, guess what, buddy? You're the winner of the award-winning musical Sunday Brunch for Two at the beautiful historic Hotel Bethlehem. So congratulations to Frank Teklits winning the musical Sunday Brunch at the Hotel Bethlehem. Congratulations and happy birthday, Frank. Happy birthday to all the birthday folks. Thank you for the kind words on many of these. Always appreciated. 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
9: Beautiful messages, Gunther. They really are.
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1: If you could use these tickets to Pocono this Sunday, this is a pair of tickets, 100 level seats, and you're winning them from the Chamber, picking up at the Chamber, they'll get them to you for this Sunday at Pocono. 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The average person laughs how many times a day? All right, give me a range, I guess, or whatever. We'll take it. We'll let you be close enough. Good morning. You're on the air. What's your guess?
20: Nine.
1: No. Good morning. 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
20: 18.
1: It says 15 to 20 times a day. I'm giving it to you, buddy. 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
1: 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Hey, Joe.
9: Hello there. Good morning.
1: How you doing?
9: You know, not too bad.
1: Good.
9: How are you doing?
1: I'm doing good. Got to my ride in yesterday. I really wish I could ride more. I just don't have the time, and I thoroughly enjoy it. And
9: I do too. In fact, when I was riding the other day, you know, I think I labeled my perception and reality. You know, the reality is I can't do what I once did. I can't. You know, I just don't have the speed and quite the same stamina that I did, you know, 5, 10 years ago, even 2 years ago. Mm-hmm. But then, you know, the perception is that I'm whining, but, you know, I can still do it. I can still get out and have fun and do it.
1: Yeah, because a lot of people that can't.
9: I know.
1: A lot of people that can't do that. A lot of people are just way out of shape, or a lot of people that have other issues going on in their lives and they can't.
9: My wife can't do it with her knees. She just can't do it.
1: Yeah, so, I mean, you get to do it. I get to do it. I just wish I could do it more often, but
9: life gets in the way.
1: Yeah, my schedule is crazy busy, but I got my 13 miles in. My average time has gone up. I was doing 11.1 miles an hour for the majority of the ride, and there's a slight incline. It's a gradual incline, almost not noticeable, but you definitely notice it because you're late.
9: Who put that hill there anyway?
1: Damn it. Anyway, so you get to that hill, and then it just... Yeah, so then I try to pick up. I realized I was below the 11 miles, so I'm now trying to. I got back up to over 11 on my odometer, like really trying to book to make up. See if it's so funny. You can be at 11.1 miles an hour, and in 1 mile, you can drop like almost a half mile an hour. But then in the next 2 miles, going over 11 miles an hour, booking it, you can't make up the time. It seems like the time drops off faster than you gain it back.
9: The ride that I did, I think it was Saturday. I forget, Saturday or Sunday. It was a nice warm day. I had sunshine and I had a good tailwind. And there's this place called, some of the people that call it the Corridor of Speed. Basically, mm-hmm. It's a series of rollers that you go downhill, mm-hmm. and you gain some nice speed. And by the time I hit those, I was at the 13.7. By the time I reached the end of them, I was like 5 miles later, I was at 15.3. It felt great.
1: Oh, wow.
9: Then I had to go uphill again.
1: Oh, Yeah.
9: It took care of that real fast.
1: We go down one hill that you can get going. If you really let it go, you could be going almost, the fastest I've gone down that hill is 19 miles an hour. But that's too fast. So I probably could go faster, but I'm kind of using the brake because I'm thinking, ooh, I don't know if I'm going to make this turn at the bottom of the hill. Some of my buddies that are longtime bikers that go with me, they're flying. But anyway, yeah. And then my one friends, they went on that ride out to Pittsburgh a couple weekends ago.
9: Mm-hmm.
1: They said there's at the last section of it, it's 9 miles gradual uphill. Mm-hmm. But the last 22, he said, you don't have to pedal at all. It's a slow grade downhill. If you want,
9: I'd like that.
1: You don't have to pedal at all for 22 miles. I mean, sign me up for that, baby.
9: Seriously.
1: Yeah. Anyway, let's talk weather here. People are wondering about this. We got 2 thunderstorms in the forecast, one for tomorrow, one for Thursday.
9: The one Thursday is the one that makes me a little bit more nervous. I think there's just better reason for there to be problems with that. Yeah, we've got, you know, a statement in that's playing up tomorrow, but I think it's making a mountain out of a molehill. I think there'll be a shower or two, brief thunderstorm. Yeah, it could be some gusty winds or a brief downpour.

0: Partly sunny today. It's basically in and out clouds and sun, warm, low humidity, high 82. Clouds increase tonight. Late night shower moves in, low 63. Clouds, breaks of sun, warm and more humid tomorrow. A shower or two, maybe a heavier thunderstorm, high 82. Some sunshine Thursday, becomes hot and humid. A heavy thunderstorm or two in the afternoon and evening, the high 92.
1: All right, you have yourself a good one. Talk to you tomorrow, sir.
0: Talk to you tomorrow. Have a great day.
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3: Fox News, I'm CJ Papa. Voters going to the polls in Maine for its primary.
4: Democrats essentially facing off against themselves as to whether or not to support this controversial candidate, Graham Plattner, an oysterman, a Marine, an Army veteran. He's also facing a slew of scandals here. The latest rough headline comes via Plattner's former political director, titled, "I know firsthand why Graham Plattner shouldn't be a U.S. Senator."
3: Fox's Marley Line reporting from Portland. Primaries also taking place in South Carolina, Nevada, and North Dakota. President Trump pushes for peace with Iran, saying it could come in a few days. Meanwhile,
5: CENTCOM gave an update on those two helicopter crew members that were lost at sea. We're told that they were rescued by American forces after their helicopter went down.
3: That's Fox's Aisha Hosni at the White House. U.S. Central Command says those soldiers are in stable condition. 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
7: 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The investigation continues into a report of shots fired along the D and L Trail last weekend. Bethlehem Township police say a gunman allegedly fired gunshots at a group of kayakers on the river near Wilson Avenue Saturday night. Nobody was injured. If you have information, contact Bethlehem Township PD. Police have started issuing fines for drivers in Pennsylvania caught using their cell phones while behind the wheel. Last June, Paul Miller's law was signed by Governor Shapiro, which bans the use of cell phones while driving. Miller was a 21-year-old who was killed in a Monroe County crash with a tractor-trailer as the driver was reaching for their cell phone. For the first year, police have been giving drivers written warnings, but starting last week, police can begin issuing fines. A lawsuit has been filed to stop a UFC event planned for the White House grounds on June 14th. The lawsuit argues the event would use federal land to benefit a private company without proper congressional approval. The Department of the Interior is defending the event, saying it is being handled like other White House and National Mall events. Game 3 of the NBA Finals, the Spurs beat the Knicks 115-111 at Madison Square Garden It ends.

0: ends New York's 13-game postseason winning streak and cuts the Knicks' lead in the series to 2-1. Baseball, the Yankees top the Guardians 7-5. They'll meet again tonight. Phillies played in Toronto and beat the Blue Jays 5-2. They meet again this evening. The Pirates were off. They'll host the Dodgers tonight. The Mets also were off. They'll host St. Louis tonight in the opener of a 3-game series. Minor league action, the Iron Pigs visit Scranton Wilkes-Barre. I'm Paul DeCastro, News Radio 790 WAEB from the Penn Teledata Newsroom.
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27: Eat that yet for breakfast, my protein for breakfast. Do you ever have this chicken cutlet, the chicken breast?
4: No, but you mentioned it last
27: You know what?
4: Week.
27: I'm going to give you one. You want to take it with you?
4: Sure.
27: Well, you'll eat it today?
4: I'll eat it.
27: Okay.
4: Yeah.
27: They're really great. They're awesome. So then you're going to report back. So, and then Mr. Bill's, we got Katie made this chicken casserole dish for, I don't know how she prepared. So we, there's a bunch of stuff that he's got prepared that you don't have to do any prep work. But she, we just sometimes buy the Bell and yeah. Evans chicken and she does her magic. And however she breads, these things are awesome. It's in this casserole. Really great stuff. So Mr. Bill's, whether you're doing your own thing, Mr. with Bell and Evans chicken or Cuck's All Natural Brand Turkey, or you want to do his thing and he's saving you the prep work, the cleanup. You're just getting the variety that you want. Everybody, the thing is, like, say you do is gourmet burgers. Everybody can get exactly what they want. Everybody wants something different? No problem. You just go get one of those, one of these, boom, boom, boom.
0: He has a huge selection.
27: Oh, my
0: huge.
27: Gosh. Yeah. Yep. Mr. Bill's Poultry Market, Allentown Fairgrounds Farmers Market, up on Thursdays, Fridays, Saturday, 17th and Chew in Allentown. All right, so we're going to do Thrills, Drills, and Grills. We're going to make somebody a winner here in moments. Start calling now, and you'll win that $25 shopping spree to Accurate Hardware, 743 North New Street in Bethlehem. They redesigned the front of the store, so there's now, they've always had this variety of Milwaukee, but they just never had all of it on display. It's been in a back room or down in the storage area, and now they've redesigned it, so they've got, it's so much Milwaukee. So for Dad, for Father's Day, Milwaukee Tools, or the Weber Grills, or a gift card to Aykroyd, 743 North New Street, Bethlehem. Got to guess this. So the reason we did this is we're not showing you the photo, but I have a photo up of a TV dad, and you guys would always say during That's a Fact, Jack, I can picture him. So you got to picture this TV dad and win that $25 shopping spree.
0: Mm-hmm.
27: And then this is the final qualifier. Then of all the people that get qualified, one person's winning the grand prize, which is the Milwaukee Tool M12 Fuel Hammer Drill and Impact Driver Kit, the Weber 22-inch Premium Kettle Grill, and the three-day pair of tickets for all 3 days at Pocono. So that prize package is worth $800. So
0: wow.
27: So who is today's TV dad? I'll tell you. Let me go over here. Try to give you a clue.
0: Yeah.
27: Today's TV dad.
0: I love this TV dad.
27: Patriarch of the family.
0: Mm-hmm.
27: Remember how many times we were saying this week that it seemed like so many of the TV dads of the 1950s were widows or widowers. He had a wife in this show, and a teenage daughter and a son. All right. Yeah. And this show ran, I'm going to guess, it says here, 1962. Really? Oh, no. Not too, that's when it was the guy voice. The show ran in the 1960s. 1962 to 19, I think, 69, I think.
0: Wow. Right? Pretty good
27: all
0: run.
27: Right, so give me the name of this TV dad. Good morning. You're on the air.
1: Good morning.
27: You got a guess? It was a comedy.
1: Comedy, 1960.
27: But it wasn't a traditional sitcom. But it was a comedy show. You're the closest so far.
1: Courtship of Eddie's father. I have no idea.
27: Who?
0: Courtship of Eddie's father.
27: Oh, no.
0: Listen, yeah.
27: No. That was a good enough guess. Yeah. Hey, good morning. You're on the air. What's your guess? By the way, the Irons and Telephone Contest line number is 833-707-7900. That's toll free. 833-707-7900. Go ahead. What's your guess?
2: Steve Douglas.
27: No.
2: My three sons?
27: No. This guy had a son and a daughter.
0: Yeah. And a pretty fan. Can I add one more to that?
27: No.
0: Nope. Okay.
27: No.
0: I got you.
27: That's it?
0: I got you.
27: And you did have a wife on the show. Good morning. You're on the air.
1: Is it Roseanne?
27: We don't do questions. We only do answers.
1: Oh, Roseanne.
27: No, you should have asked first.
3: All right.
0: He took it well.
27: He did take it well. Yes, he did. All right, 833-707-7900. Make sure you can only win this once, by the way, and get qualified once per household, per address, per family. Only win once. Good morning. You're on the air. What's your guess?
2: Archie Bunker.
27: No.
0: Pretty good guess, too.
27: But he didn't have a son, did he?
0: No, he had the meathead, but his son-in-law.
27: Yeah, son-in-law. So this guy had a son, a daughter. All right, go ahead.
0: And a pretty famous dog.
27: Pretty famous dog in the show, yeah. Son, daughter, pretty famous dog, had a wife. He wasn't a widower. All right. Show ran in the early 1960s to like 1966 or 7 or something like that. The problem I'm having discerning why it ran is there's all kinds of, because there was a movie, there was all this other stuff. All right, good morning. You're on the air.
2: Hi, Andy Taylor.
27: No, this guy had a son and daughter, and he was not a widower. Good morning. You're on the air. What's your guess?
3: Dick Van Dyke.
27: No. I don't think he had a daughter.
0: No, I didn't. No.
27: Good morning. You're on the air.
3: Hi. How about Danny Thomas?
27: No. I don't know what he had on the show. Did he have a...
0: He had a son and a daughter.
27: I don't remember.
0: So
27: that
0: this is a tough one.
27: Yeah, good morning. This is a non-traditional comedy.
0: Yes.
27: Okay. Good morning. You're on the air.
11: Good morning. The father from Lassie.
27: This was a comedy. Lassie really wasn't too much comedy, except when Timmy was in the well. Then that was a laugh fest. Good morning. You're on the air. What's your guess?
3: Father Knows Best?
27: No.
0: Oh, good guesses.
27: Good morning. Your guess? Good morning. Your guess? You're on the air.
2: Jed Clampett.
27: No.
0: Oh, pretty good one. Real good.
27: Good morning. You're on the air. What's your guess?
12: Good morning. Your guess?
11: Jed Clampett.
27: No, that was what the last guy said. He was wrong, too. And good morning, your guess.
11: The father from Rin Tin Tin.
27: Ooh. That was a comedy, though. This show was a comedy. So Rin Tin Tin, not necessarily a laugh fest. Good morning, you're on the air. Good morning.
12: Courtship of Eddie's father.
27: We already had that guess. It was wrong the last time. Still wrong. News Radio 790 WAEB. Well, I'm waiting for some more calls. Let me tell you about American Fence and Flag on Eberhardt Road in Whitehall. I asked him, I said, let me guess how big that flag is. And I thought they had told me that flag that takes up the whole side of the building.
0: Yeah, I love it.
27: 30 feet tall by 50 feet wide.
0: Wow.
27: You can go up there on a day and when they're closed at night or some early morning or some weekend and have your friends who are in the military have their picture taken in front of that great American flag. So I asked them how I was going. They said, oh, man, she said, we have a lot of people want to get that flagpole installed before the Independence Day. So you still want to do that. They have, of course, it's everything's American-made, the flagpoles, the flags, everything. 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American Fence and Flag. America's 250th birthday. What a great way to celebrate with a beautiful flagpole from American Fence and Flag, Eberhardt Road, Whitehall. That's Eberhardt Road, Whitehall. All right, to the phones. Good morning. What's your guess?
3: Desi Arnaz.
27: No. Good morning. What's your guess?
12: To the phones. Good morning.
27: What's your guess?
11: Brian Keith, Family Affair?
27: No.
0: They're all such good guesses.
27: Good morning. What's your... No, they're not all good guesses.
0: Oh, really?
27: Some of them really suck. Yeah.
0: Really?
27: Good morning.
0: Good.
27: Good morning. What's your guess?
3: Would be the Patty Duke Show?
27: No. Good morning. Your guess? All right, let me do this, and then we'll be back with more guesses. Hang on.
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21: Both directions of 22, a few heavy spots here and there between Center Street and Fullerton, 78 clear in Pennsylvania and in New Jersey.
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27: 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And we go to the Ironton Telephone contest lines, playing Thrills, Drills, and Grills, getting you qualified for that Accurate Hardware, a mini shopping spree worth $25. And then if you win that, you're in the running for the grand prize. Good morning. What's your guess?
15: Hello?
27: Yes, what's your guess?
15: Carl Betts from Donna Reed?
27: No. Good morning. What's your guess?
17: The wife of Riley?
27: No. Good morning. What's your guess?
18: George Jetson.
27: You, sir, are correct. Way wow. to go. You are correct. Line three, Tony, I'll hand you the phone. Get his information, if you would, right there. Right here it is. Take that call. Thank you very much. George Jetson is the answer. Now, Tony's got some tickets that we can't give away today, but he's going to give them away tomorrow for Jessica Simpson at Wind Creek. We'll give, right, Tone? Jessica Simpson, Wind Creek, yeah, tomorrow?
19: Yep, Jessica Simpson at Wind Creek.
27: All right, got some tickets for that tomorrow.
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27: Wow. Mm-hmm. When is she there?
0: Thursday night.
27: Wow. Yeah. Cool. So yep. We'll do that tomorrow?
0: Mm-hmm.
27: Tomorrow. So, yeah. So you're coming in?
0: Yeah.
27: Oh, okay, cool. Yeah. Well, how about, 7:45 maybe?
0: Yeah. Whatever. Right. We'll give it at 7:45. All right. Yeah.
27: I'm the studio. All right. So Jessica Simpson tickets, plus That's a Fact, Jack, 7:20, more tickets for the wrestling than the Jessica Simpson tickets at 7:45. Then we got to pick the grand prize winner too for Thrills, Drills, and Grills because that race
0: tomorrow.
27: Is Sunday. Yeah, we got to pick it tomorrow. Yeah,
0: that's a big time prize.
27: Yep. Thank you for coming in, Tom. Appreciate the
0: help. Love being here.
27: Yeah. 9:00.
22: 2 weeks. I'm Chris Foster, Fox News. President Trump predicts we will declare total victory over Iran over the next 2 weeks and says Iran is willing to give us everything in negotiations. That was during a tele-rally for Republicans in South Carolina last night. Then here talking to reporters after attending Game 3 of the NBA Finals in New York.
23: We have ongoing negotiations in Iran and with Iran, and that hasn't stopped. And we could have at least an idea by 1 or 2 days from now.
22: That tele-rally was for South Carolina Senate candidate Lindsey Graham and gubernatorial candidate Pamela Yvette, Graham the incumbent, of course. There are also primaries today in North Dakota, Nevada, and Maine. Fox's Alex Hogan on the Senate race there.
24: Democrats are hoping to flip Republican Susan Collins' seat. The campaign potential challenger of Democrat Graham Plattner has been plagued by a series of scandals and accusations. They include the candidate's Nazi-style chest tattoo, which is now covered, claims of messaging women outside his marriage, and allegations from several women who say that they had been involved with him, describing the relationship as toxic and volatile.
22: Claims that Plattner calls politically motivated. Back to the Iran conflict, two crew members are rescued after a U.S. Army helicopter crashed near the Strait of Hormuz.
25: The AH-64 Apache came down while conducting nighttime patrols near the coast of Oman. The crew members were rescued within around 2 hours after the crash in an effort led by U.S. Naval Forces Central Command and the 82nd Airborne Division. They're said to be in a stable condition. President Trump last night told reporters that the pilots were fine and that a report would be issued today.
22: That's Fox's Jonathan Savage. The House is set to vote today on $70 billion in funding for immigration and customs enforcement that was approved by the Senate last week. Speaker Mike Johnson will need near-perfect attendance and Republican unity to get it done. America's listening to Fox News.
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27: 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But the diamond, you know, they need to mark it up to sell it. So they said, we can give you $1,000, but how about we appraise it for you and you sell it on your own? You can get $2,500 for it. You can't be more honest than that and more kind and more decent than that. which is, I really appreciate Westgate Jewelers. Just doesn't surprise me, but it's I told you, there was a person that one time that was going to sell an heirloom piece. They told her, listen, we'll give you a few more bucks. Promises you won't sell that. That's important. You don't sell it. 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So get the facts from somebody who's done nothing but reverse mortgages for over 20 years, who's licensed by the state of Pennsylvania. Her MLS number is 139062. I'm talking about Tiffany Shutta, who's with Mutual of Omaha, great company. And by the way, these are FHA reverse mortgages. 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And then you make the decision. She's not going to talk you into anything. You make the decision. Should I do a reverse mortgage? Tiffany Shutta, Mutual of Omaha, reverse mortgage. You can call her at 610-653-6119. 610-653-6119. News Radio 790 WAEB. So on the way next is Kirk Ofell, CEO of Overwatch, Mission Critical. He is with Hope and Anchors of Hope. He's with the Hope and Anchors of Hope Initiative, but he also is for data centers. So we're going to talk to him about his charity, but he said, I'd love to talk to people about data centers and answer any questions they have, because people are resisting it. And he said he's open to taking calls, so we can do that and squeeze that in. Let me get him ready to go here.
0: Have you ever tried one-size-fits-all clothing? It never seems to fit, does it? Well, that's also true when it comes to retirement strategies. They don't all work the same because people...
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27: 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Talk about that. But he also said he's helps with the building and is in the promotion of data centers. And he said he would take calls on that too. But let's first talk about the charity, I guess, he's involved with. Good morning, sir. How you doing?
3: I'm very good. Thank you for having me this morning.
27: Yeah, thank you. Thank you for joining us. Tell me a little bit about what is Overwatch Mission Critical, and then let's talk about Anchors of Hope.
3: Yeah, you got it. Well, we are Overwatch Mission Critical as a technology incubator for labor. So what we do is we hire people, we train them on how to go build and operate data centers, and then we lease them like a service. We hire the talent like you would an electrician or a plumber or any other tradesman. So we're creating a whole new trade. These are people that are building data centers, and presumably only people that build them, operate them, and fix them when they're broken. So they're kind of like cars. So we're trying to introduce three new career fields, a brand new apprenticeship. And we are Overwatch does business with most of the largest hyperscalers in the world, and we operate all over the world, not just within the United States. So for Anchors of Hope, completely different topic.
27: Okay, yeah. let's stop there and let's talk about what kind of credentials do they need to be with the building of the data center? What kind of degree, who you're looking for, who should be, and how they get a hold of you and all that. Again, this is with weareoverwatch.com. Again, talking to Kirk Ofell, CEO of Overwatch Mission Critical. So they want to be involved in building and maintaining data centers. What do they need? What kind of a degree do they need? What's the background?
3: Yeah, I'm so glad you asked. Well, we have to talk about it from zooming out real quick and look at this. Like, we are a deindustrialized nation. When we started outsourcing most of our manufacturing in the 80s and the 90s, we gutted not only the middle class, but we outsourced a lot of the manufacturing and the pollutant that came with it to another group. The most important thing to manufacture right now is an AI factory. We're building them here in the United States. The requirements and the responsibilities to get into the game are zero. The barrier to entry is zero, just like every other profession or career. Here's the deal. There's no reason to go to college to learn anything about data centers. Whatever you'd be learning your freshman year would probably be obsolete by the time you graduated. So you have to look at this as any other craft or tradesman. This is a utility. Data centers are just a utility. The first utility in a home was plumbing. We created plumbers. The second utility in a home was gas for illumination and for cooking. So we created gas fitters. Still have them. The third utility in a home was electricity. And then around 1897, we created the International Brotherhood of Electrical Workers. The fourth utility in a home is connectivity. It started with, you know, copper wire. Now it's low voltage. Now it's fiber optics. But you still have a same career path. Those are called low voltage technicians. These are people that could go to schools that take about 6 weeks to learn, you know, the language, the lexicon, what are the tools, what are the safety standards. So it takes about 6 weeks to get anyone certified to go out and learn how to be a builder of any kind. And then you become a disciplined expert throughout. You know, you start as an apprentice, become a journeyman and a master like any other trade. So there's four utilities, plumbing, gas, connectivity, and electricity. The fifth utility is cloud. We buy it as a service right now. We sell it as a service right now. And we need to start building our data centers right next to the power plants and the water treatment centers. So this is an emerging career field. There is no college degrees required. The ability to work hard and learn at an accelerated rate is the only thing we require. And you have we have two different types of training programs. One's 6 weeks and one's 12 weeks. And it's really, we all started in this industry at the same place, which is at the bottom with zero, right? So the beauty is where we're at today in AI is where we were 100 years ago in automobiles. And to put that into perspective, we were still building Model Ts until 1927. So we put cars on the road long before we had roads, driver's license. It took decades before we had seat belts. Nothing constrained local infrastructure more than a car. Nothing polluted more, made more noise than a car. And look how far we've come. So right now, we are in what's called the fifth industrial revolution. We're building the fifth utility. There's a brand new career field, which just takes people that want to learn how to use their hands. They're okay traveling, going out to these job sites. That's all it takes. And the overall total earning potential is pretty high. So these are the jobs that will build back the middle class in the United States because they do not require a college degree.
27: So the data centers, or you can call them the fifth utility. So you need plumbers, electricians, connectivity.
3: Yep.
27: Whatever that, I guess that would be phones or somebody could work on phone. What else did you say?
3: Yeah, every utility for your home or for a major commercial or industrial would include plumbing, electricity, connectivity, and gas. If you add those four utilities up on a large industrial basis, you have a data center. And we serve as the sky for the cloud. We are the home for all AI. So all the technologies that, I mean, we're using technology like that today. Anything that we use for social media, e-commerce, obviously AI, will require a data center. So we were building them very small because the demand of technology was small. Now we build campuses that are dedicated that take 5 to 7 years to build, and we'll put thousands of people to work on those programs. And for every, you know, 5,000 people it takes to build a gigawatt factory in 5 years, there's 2,000 people we leave behind to operate it. And for every person in that market that we leave behind, they create 6 jobs in the local community. Teachers, first responders, grocery store, chiropractor, dentist, you name it. So we're building the fifth utility. We're building them not just in the NFL cities like New York and Dallas and Phoenix and Chicago, but we're building them in a lot of secondary and third tier. No,
27: people don't want them either. I got to tell you, man, they got proposals here. And I think I had Mike Cirelli on. And he is brought up data centers. I think he might be involved with you. But bottom line is people here don't want them. They do not want them in their backyard. It's the old NIMBY, not in my backyard, NIMBY. And then the fact is that you just said they need to be near water treatment plants, etc. If I don't know, for example, they're talking about one here that would be, I forget how many million square feet, I think 5 million square feet, taking up valuable cornfields and cropland. And then I said, why can't you be on a brownfield like the old zinc, Palmer to zinc company, or down by Bethlehem Steel where that was? It's a brownfield. Why can't they do that? But he said they're self-contained. The water is, it's a loop. So you're not draining resources. He went into that speech, but now you just said you need to be near a water plant. So what gives? And people, again, you're saying they're not just New York, etc., but people don't want them here. So I don't know where the resistance is coming from, what the problem is.
3: Yeah, no, it's absolutely normal. Think of it like this: transformational infrastructure. We've only done 4 of them in the fifth and during the 5 industrial revolutions. Let's think about the first one. That was the steam engine, which created a locomotive train that had a transformational impact on society as we used it to stitch together the fabric of this country. The number one concern when we rolled out transformational infrastructure like the railway was, what are we going to do for energy and what's the environmental impact going to be of these railway lines? Okay, then we fast forward and we made it through that generation. And next thing you know, we're electrifying the U.S. grid. And the number one concern is, what are we going to do for energy? What's the impact of the environment?
27: I hear you, but I don't remember because I wasn't the brown then.
3: Well, I think it's awesome because you're not listening. If you listen to this is what I'm going to tell you.
27: No. Sir, would you please let me say?
3: I don't know why you brought me on if you're not going to let me talk.
27: I'm going to let you, sir. It's my show. Don't be rude to me. You got it?
3: I'm listening. I just want to be able to answer.
27: I'd like to add. You're just talking about all of this other change that happened. I don't remember these kind of protests. I don't remember any.
3: It wasn't social media back then. Of course, you're not going to see where we protested during roads. Can you imagine how many people would have protested roads when they were unsafe back in those days? So, like, we have technology that gives everybody an amplifier. And they're right. Every concern that all of you have is valid. We shouldn't put data centers everywhere. What I was saying is we should put data centers at the same places where we put our utility plants, where you don't see them today. You don't know where the utility plant or the water treatment plant is for the neighborhood you live in. What I was saying is we should put all of our utilities in the same place, which is away from where people can see them, where people can't hear them, and they don't impact them. But not every market needs a data center. You're right. We need farming. We should have plenty of farmland. But you know what? There's plenty of places that suck and they're distressed, maybe because they were manufacturing plants that were used in the 80s and the 90s. Now they're distressed and they've had a negative impact on the community that they were once existing in. We could repurpose those, like the brownfields that you're talking about, add a better, cleaner form of energy to it and repurpose it and then revitalize that network, repurposing a distressed asset in the market. So data centers don't belong everywhere. But I find it really challenging to take anybody serious that says they don't want them, yet they use them every day. You touch your phone, you're touching a data center every day. So you're touching 250 data centers a day as a consumer. If you don't want data centers, I'm cool with that. I'll go find something else to do. But that means you're not allowed to use e-commerce, social media, AI, or any other cloud-based applications. So, of course, we're going to listen. If Henry Ford listened to his clients, he wouldn't have made cars. He would have made bigger horses. So, of course, now that we have so much transparency into what we're doing, you're going to have everybody complain. But you know what? If I give 100 of those people a bucket of gold, someone would still complain about how heavy it is. So we're not here to make everybody happy. We're trying to create a fifth utility. Now, we failed to communicate with the communities that we live in because we are forced to build data centers for banks and insurance companies and government entities, which all require massive NDAs. When cloud came along, we just didn't shift our strategies, but we're trying to do that now, which is why I'm having conversations with people like you who don't want data centers. And I agree with you.
27: I didn't say I don't want data centers. Don't put words in my mouth.
3: You kind of implied like, hey, man, we don't want those here.
27: I'm telling you what my listeners want. I didn't say what I want.
3: What I'm telling you is that
27: you need, wait. If you're going to say.

0: You don't want the counties to lose to other counties. You don't want Pennsylvania, who competes against 49 other states, to lose against other states. And we as a nation that competes against multiple other nations to lose either. What I'm simply saying is this is very simple. This is not a data center problem. This is a policymaker problem. The policy, the rules, and regulations always follow the innovation and adoption rate of emerging technologies. If you guys don't want things, just define what you want. Hey, you can put any data center you want here. Just don't use any water. And by the way, you have to use your own energy and you have to reduce the price of energy for us. It's that simple. You do that and you can have a data center. And that's all you have to do. It's regulation. It's not us as operators. We're not breaking any laws. There's no things that we're doing. We have clients that are sophisticated that you use their technology every day. They're armed to the teeth and they're telling us to not talk about what we're doing or they'll sue us. So it's very challenging to be in this position where we're trying to offer the communities we live in the path to new careers, to sustainability and access to more transparency of information. And all we're doing is getting hammered. And I'm like, listen, if you don't want it, just tell us what you want and we'll go to another city or another state or another county. But this whole, I don't love data centers or no one wants these things, is not a brand new concept. It's the same concept we had when we rolled out the interstate highways as a byproduct of the automobile revolution. This is now an AI revolution. We have, instead of a highway or an interstate, we have an internet that needs to be fixed, and we have capacity challenges. And then when we go into places, people don't want to hear what we're telling them. They just want us to hear their complaints. And I don't have time for that because I'm trying to fix the problem, because this is no longer like, hey, I don't want this technology here. Guess what? We didn't send in troops to Venezuela. We didn't send in troops to Iran. We used technology. And the reason why the Department of War just added $500 million to their war chest for next year is because AI is too big to fail. This is happening. The genie's out of the bottle. It's just, how are we going to figure out how to do this? And if Pennsylvania people don't want those data centers there, I believe that there are markets there that don't need data centers and they don't belong in certain markets. There are certain markets where it could have a massive impact in the community they live in. And there's a lot of amazing people in this industry that make a living feeding their families, trying to figure out how to go build cloud products so that they can have access to AI products. So, and then we get dumped on because the only thing is we're not allowed to talk about it. And we're like, well, go to your policymakers and go force them to make data centers use zero water and use zero energy and reduce the price of energy. And if you do that, like any other utility, they're going to pay the cost to do it as a developer and they're going to pass it down to us. There's a reason why your Netflix goes from $7.99 a month to $9.99 a month to whatever it is because they're investing in infrastructure and they pass it down like utility. Cloud is now a utility. And it's no longer just a consumer device. It's a national security asset. So we have to do this. So if one city doesn't want it, the next city has the option to do it, and the next one does. But it's just like the roads. It's not going to stop. This is happening. And we have no choice from a national security perspective but to stay ahead of China, who not only doesn't share our position on the global stage, but I can promise you that they don't share our interest in sustainability. So we want to begin to manufacture these things back in the United States, because for every gigawatt campus that we build 8 factories in orbit adjacent to it just to build the components that go in that factory. And we used to build data centers and people would say they weren't main jobs. But now we build data centers in the gigawatt campus. We're building a gigawatt called Fairgate in Texas that has almost 10,000 people on it right now, and it will be for the next 3 to 5 years. So we're building jobs that are long sustainable. And we're building them in designs now.
1: No one's arguing that. So the problem for people here is where they want to build it. It's just that simple. I'm for data. I realize we need them. I had you on so you could talk about, again, everything you're talking about now. I did not interrupt you now for the last 5 minutes. I'm just telling you, you guys got behind the eight ball, and for whatever reason, they're choosing the wrong places to locate them. I don't know why they're not choosing brownfields. Don't know why they're not choosing hidden places like you're talking about. They're choosing valuable farmland, and people are upset. And we have a liberal governor who pretty much has fast-tracked this, so people are really frustrated because they are actually having no say in this, and you've been made the enemy. And I had you on so you could try to unmake yourself the enemy. That's why I had you on.
0: Well, I appreciate the opportunity to come on.
1: Let me take a break. Again, talking to Kirk Ofell, CEO of Overwatch Mission Critical. And when we take the break, we'll come back. If you have questions for him, we'll take them. I wanted him to talk about the Anchors of Hope Foundation, too, which we'll do, I guess, before we wrap it up. We are overwatch.com is the website for the AI stuff that we're talking about right now and the data centers. We are overwatch.com.

0: is that website. News Radio 790 WAEB. I'll put him on hold. We'll be back with him in a little bit here. Where are we at here? Tell you about the John Campbell team, JONJohnCampbellTeam.com. Want to get your house sold? Go to the John Campbell team. 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All of those are programs that they innovated that work for lots of people. 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They did those programs because they were common occurrences that kept happening. 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They're number one, 14 years in a row. 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It's, again, the John Campbell Team, JONJohnCampbellTeam.com, JONJohnCampbellTeam.com. 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
0: More of my guests coming up in just a couple of minutes, getting caught up in a few things. Hey, Mr. Bill's Poultry Market in the Allentown Fairgrounds Farmers Market. 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Kirk Ofell, CEO of Overwatch Mission Critical, talking about data centers, back on with him in about 2 minutes.
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0: Also is with Anchors of Hope and the Anchors of Hope Initiative. We might get to that, but we have folks waiting on hold to talk to him about data centers. So welcome back into the show, Kirk. And we got a couple of folks. We got Stephen first with a question for you. Stephen, go ahead.
34: Good morning. Basically, what can we do as citizens to urge our representatives to write legislation for tax abatement or tax incentives to utilize brownfield amendments?
35: It's a great question. I don't even think you need to. I think that you have to understand 12 years ago, every state in the union was chasing down Microsoft, FAMGA, Facebook, Apple, Microsoft, Google, and Amazon, and begging them to bring their data centers into their state. They were writing tax incentives and giving abatements for them to do that. the demand, the adoption rate of emerging technology, specifically driven because the demand and adoption of AI has made it untenable, which means that we've built 50 gigawatts of data centers in the beginning of time. Right now, we have 25 gigawatts under construction. 97% of that is already pre-leased, which means we're never building anything speculatively. We are just going and retrofitting everything we can. And it's not about a brownfield versus a greenfield. The question is, where's the energy? Where's the substations with power that hasn't been utilized? And we're going to go to where the energy's at. So if you can, you need to write your representatives, and you don't need to ask them to figure out incentives to bring these companies into your state, because Pennsylvania has.
0: No, but there would be an incentive for them. I think that there would be more reception to data centers if they were using brownfields and using up.
35: Pennsylvania is a state that is perfect for brownfield retrofits, because there were so many things that were being manufactured back in those days. It could have been using dirty coal. It doesn't matter. As long as the transmission is still there, we could change out the generation of energy. But I'm telling you, you just need to ask your policymakers to make that a requirement. The requirement should be simple: zero water designs and no impact to our energy bill. In fact, whatever you're putting on behind the meter needs to reinforce the grid or move the power at the cost of energy to the left. And there's no incentives needed to bring these companies there. You're welcoming them. They'll pay any price or suffer any inconvenience as long as there's no threat to their schedule.
0: All right. Does that cover it for you, Steve?
34: Yes, I do. Thank you.
0: Yep.
35: Thanks.
0: Let's go to Chip. Chip, good morning. You're on. What's your question for Kirk?
4: Good morning. I'm one of those people that lives directly across the street from a proposed data center in Lower Mount Bethel Township.
0: Mm-hmm.
4: The zoning prohibits data center from being built on farmland, which that is. Why is this company still pursuing this?
0: Well, he's not with that. He's not with that company. And just to be clear, I don't think that's their data center. But go ahead. I don't know if you can speak for them, but go ahead, Kirk.
35: Yeah, no, it's a good question. I don't know the answer to that. I don't know that data center. This is what I'll simply say. I'm going to give an example, and this is a bigger, we call these companies hyperscalers: Facebook, Apple, Microsoft, Google, and Amazon. There's one of them. They use an application. They're an 800-pound gorilla, so I'm not going to use their name. Let's just say that you use them to buy stuff online every day. Well, the leader of that company has a home in Southern California. Okay, Southern California has a rule where he lives that says your hedges can only go so tall. That guy just pays a fine every day. He just doesn't care. That's the mindset of some of these corporate titans. They just do not care about the rules. I've gone to one of those same groups and said, hey, why are you guys not doing it more sustainable and safer and better? And their answer was simple. I'm not doing anything that's breaking the law. If these people want to go to their policymakers and have them enforce a law that exists that we're not functioning under, then we'll comply. And if there is not a law that doesn't exist, then we're going to continue to operate until they make one that says we can't do this. So you're right to be concerned. I would not want anybody cloak and dagger as a developer coming into my neighborhood under some banner that we have no idea who the neighbor of the community is going to be or what the impact was going to be. So they have failed. We have failed as an industry at doing that, of not coming into the markets and announcing, hey, this is what our intent is. This is like, we're building data centers for developers now, where I'm building dog shelters and bike parks and basketball courts for kids. And like, we're doing a lot in those communities, but there are groups that just don't care. So try to look at data centers as good versus bad. There's two groups in every category. And let's say right now it's a 75% bad, 25% good split. It was just a year ago, it was probably 80-20. So now you have people that are getting it, but the only people that make a difference are the questions like you just had, and platforms where there's allowed to be a healthy exchange. And what we can do is we could talk about where the problem really exists. And the problem almost always exists at the policy level, not either making it or not having it enforced properly. So if I were you, I'd go get with my city officials, my elected politicians, and get them to force the rules that exist.
4: Chip, that's exactly what we're doing.
0: Yeah, Chip, I got to be honest with you too, though, just so you know, people that are in government that have told me that these are Shapiro's pet projects, and I see all these signs up saying they don't want the data center, and they're going to go to all these township meetings, and I think you should, but you also better get busy calling on the governor's office relelessly.
35: Yeah. Yeah.
4: Already have.
0: All right. Good luck. Good. Thank you, Chip. So this gentleman sent me an email. I didn't get to open it. So Governor Shapiro releases governor's responsible infrastructure development grid standards to protect Pennsylvania, blah, blah, blah. Under the computer data center equipment exemption program, I didn't get to read this whole thing, so I'm just, this guy I think is raising an objection here. Because I don't have time to open the links. Certified data centers are exempt from the state's 6%. This is a fact. The certified in Pennsylvania. Certified data centers are exempt from the state's 6% sales and use tax on the purchase, use, or consumption of computer data center equipment, e.g. expensive servers, power equipment, cooling systems. Why would that? These are projects are happening. But the question to ask, should people be worried that data centers will utilize so much power that their rates will increase? And I think people are upset that they're also getting this tax break. So will you use so much power that our rates will increase?
35: All right, good question. Let me explain how the wholesale market of energy works. You have a town, if it's primarily 30 to 40% energy demand based on residential, it's mainly a highly cyclical baseload. So it's not steady, which means that city, because they have people that use power during the mornings and during the evenings, but the power is really used at the corporate level or enterprise level during the day because that's where people at work, then you're going to see these massive shifts. If you bring a large base load user like a Google or a Microsoft into your community, now they're going to be buying. It's not the same as buying from your local community grocery store. Now you're buying at the Costco or the Sam's Club, the wholesale level, and you're going to get a better price point based on the economy of scale. The volume is higher. It's a base load that's higher. So now if a Google comes in, they're going to get the price of energy at a wholesale level, which gets passed on to the local residents. And the whole price of power will eventually go down. 11 out of 15 data center markets in the United States have not seen an increase of power. And the causation and correlation of the four that have, we haven't been able to figure out exactly what that is. But power has gone up in pricing in certain markets, but down in others, right? So if you guys are doing this right, you're going to just simply go to your policymakers and say, hey, this is simple. We don't want to shut out all innovation. We don't want to take away transformational infrastructure to the state of Pennsylvania, but we want to make sure that you're going to do it where you're not using our water and that you're building your own power plants and in a way that those power could reinforce the current grid that exists and reduce the price of energy. Those are the three simple things. And if you do that, the developers have those solutions. I promise you the technology applications have been created and designed, and they're just waiting for having a purpose to design it. There's no reason to give incentives to any of these these developers anymore. When we first were trying to get data centers moving, all these states started giving incentives because they wanted the jobs and the tax revenue to come to it. But now we're not there anymore, right? So you should just be pushing on to your local policymakers, zero water design, cheaper energy, or no impact or energy. And if you could get to that, and data centers don't belong everywhere, but there are certain areas that they benefit the most.
0: Okay, so this guy that sent me this email sent me a whole long list of stuff. Amazon Web Services, Susquehanna Data Center. This megawatt hyperscale data center is the most important facility underway being built by Amazon directly next to the Susquehanna Nuclear Power Plant in Salem Township, Luzerne County. It has drawn major attention for its behind-the-meter power arrangements and permitted water use. I don't know much what that means other than he's alerting me to this. Then he sent me one about the Muncie Data Center, the Perry County Data Center, and I'm starting to think, how many do we need?
35: Well, Amazon's the largest cloud producer in the world. So it's funny. When we started, we had data closets. And that's when we had the internet. And then when we got, the Internet of Things, we started doing data rooms. And then we got the cloud and apps. We started doing data halls. When cloud blew up, we had dedicated buildings. And now when you build an AI campus, it's 1 gigawatt. It's 5 200-megawatt buildings on average. So you're building these concurrently. And that's why the jobs will be there 5 to 7 years, because you can't build fast enough. The thing is one of those 200-megawatt data centers, the design for that building today is so efficient. There's the most efficient building on this earth is a data center. Those data centers, they're 200 megawatts, use less water than 5 U.S. households. That's how efficient we got. And it's simple. You don't put water in your radiator because the radiator can't, the water can't absorb and reject heat fast enough. It'll boil too quickly. The data center densities, because AI is so hot and the chips run so hot that we can't use water, evaporative cooling. So now we have to use a mineral oil, like a fluid oil or a dielectric, like a glycol or whatever you put in your car, because that's the only thing that absorbs and rejects heat. So we literally get to the point where you cannot use water because it simply from an application base won't solve the problem for cooling. So we're having the right conversations right now. There are solutions to every concern, and every concern is valid, but a lot of them are outdated.
0: So how many data, seriously though, I'm asking a question. There's one up here in Whitehall, South Whitehall. There's the one that gentleman mentioned that he was just on talking about up in, I forget where he said, Bangor or wherever it was. Then this guy's got Susquehanna, Muncie Data Center, Perry County Data Center. I'm thinking how many, and then they're talking
35: Watch this. So if you zoom out far enough and you were to take America, now take every data center on this planet outside of the United States, to add them all up together, it's probably about 50% is what we have in the United States. America is hands down by far the leader in the world in technology. We have the sky for the cloud, which is Northern Virginia, because the largest company in the United States is the federal government, and they're the largest consumer.
0: Okay, I got less than a minute. Real quick, so all wait, right. So we have 50% less, or we have 50% of the data centers?
35: We have 50% more data centers than the rest of the world combined.
0: Oh, gotcha.
35: And in this country, we have 150 being built in Texas, 135 being built in Virginia. We have
0: that many per state?
35: We have about 5,000 data centers.
0: The other question is, when somebody said they get antiquated quick, and we'd end up leaving the plant. Yeah, how quickly do they get outdated? Only got 20 seconds.
35: Yeah, just like any other. Think about the technology being outdated just as fast as you use technology as a consumer. The good part is every data center that we built that sucks can be retrofitted back into a new standard.
0: Gotcha. So they don't have to take up more land. All right, again, Kirk Ofell. Again, he is with Overwatch. Again, that is weareoverwatch.com, weareoverwatch.com, Overwatch Mission Critical. Thank you, sir. This is WAEB Allentown. It's 10 o'clock.
7: Decision day for Democrats in Maine. I'm Chris Foster, Fox News. There are primaries in four states today. And Graham Plattner, oyster farmer, Marine veteran, and first-time candidate, is trying to win the Democrat Senate nomination in Maine to take on Republican Susan Collins in November. These primary voters in Portland are looking past allegations and controversy surrounding Plattner.
8: I don't know what's real and really what isn't real. So I want to give him a little... I do want to give him the benefit of the doubt.
9: He seems to have been very honest about his mistakes. He's owned up to them.
7: The former political director of Plattner's campaign writes in a Washington Post op-ed, he exhibits a pattern of dishonest behavior that's impossible to ignore. It's also primary day in Nebraska, Nevada, and South Carolina. President Trump at a tele-rally for South Carolina Senate Republican Lindsey Graham and candidate for governor Pamela Yvette predicts declaring total victory over Iran within 2 weeks. More on the president and Iran from Fox's Trey Yinks in Tel Aviv, Israel.
11: President Trump spoke after attending Game 3 of the NBA Finals between the Knicks and Spurs. He indicated that negotiations toward a deal are ongoing, and we could have a better idea of where things stand in the days ahead. The president also discussed his call with Israeli Prime Minister Benjamin Netanyahu after the exchange of fire over the weekend.
13: We had a very good conversation, and he was hit, and he hit back, and I can't blame him for that.
11: After President Trump called on Israel and Iran to stop shooting, both sides agreed. Since then, Israel has continued to operate against Iran-backed Hezbollah in Lebanon.
7: A U.S. Army helicopter crashed near the Strait of Hormuz. Both crew members are rescued. House Republicans are working to get $70 billion for immigration and border enforcement over the finish line today over Democrats' opposition. The Senate approved that funding last week after plans to add money for White House ballroom security were dropped, as was the creation of a $1.8 billion fund to. The President Trump wanted to compensate people claiming to be victims of political prosecution. 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
16: Welcome back in, Clay and Buck. We are rolling through the Tuesday edition of the program. By the way, there is a hearing that is underway right now. The Southern Poverty Law Center

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0: Hey, before the burgers hit the grill, fireworks, they light up the sky, take a few minutes to remember that Independence Day, you know what? 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